by going to brocklebankvt.com, and they have a Celtic session there once a month with the footworks, and then once in a while they throw a little party, and you never know. Sometimes I show up there with my guitar. It's always a nice time to be there on a Friday or a Saturday afternoon at the tasting room, and brocklebankvt.com is where to go to see what's going on there. And let's thank Tom Wells, longtime supporter of this station, and Murphy Clan Builders, LLC. Tim Murphy is the head of the clan, and they just keep growing, that clan. And we're happy to have them underwriting us, as well as Allison Erickson and the Tunbridge General Store. They offering a variety of groceries, locally produced artwork and crafts, sandwiches, prepared hot meals. 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That's also one word, the TunbridgeGeneralStore.com. And then thanks to Robin Reynolds, longest-term supporter of this station. And while we're at it, let's thank one of our many growing number of sustaining members. And we've got a sustaining member who was a board member and has been a longtime supporter of this station, Maureen Moriarty. 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And that's something we can count on every single month, and doesn't have to be a lot of money at each month, but it all adds up, and that's a way we know we're going to be able to pay all our bills and stay in business and stay on the air. So let's get going now, and we're in the tease, as I mentioned. We're going to start off with a band called the Memphis Boys, and my partner in the Forerunner Music, Alan Reynolds, producer Mike, we co-produced Hal Ketchum together. He's produced Garth Brooks and Kathy Mattea, Don Williams, Crystal Gayle, a lot of people. And he comes from Memphis and started out there originally. And there was a group of musicians that wound up in Nashville who had their origins in Memphis, too. And they played on a lot of hit records, played with Elvis Presley. They played in all kinds of people. Bobby Woods on the keyboard and Reggie Young, a famous guitarist, Gene Chrisman, a drummer, and just great. So Alan decided just to make an instrumental record with this group, and they'd never done that before, and it just was—it's really nice, wonderful, grooving music. And so here's one of the numbers from this band, the Memphis Boys, "Tip Your Waitress."

Well, what about that? Take that Reggie Young on fire there, the late Reggie Young, I must say. One of the great guitarists ever to come down the pike. And terrific. Alan Reynolds just wanted to give those guys their share of the spotlight. They backed up everybody, Aretha Franklin, Joe Dex, you name it, and over the years. And Bobby Woods is still going. He's been playing on all the Garth Brooks records you've heard over the last 25-30 years. And I forgot to mention Mike Leach played bass in the group, and Bobby Emmons, and also keyboard, organ, whatnot. But just fun to listen to. Tip Your Waitress, good title too. Well, let's do something here to go. Let's take a little quick trip to Ireland with Tommy Makem, Tipperary Far Away.

Well, that's nice, isn't it? Just I feel like I better curl up near a nice turf fire with maybe a little cup of tea or a hot whiskey. That'd be nice, wouldn't it? Okay, that was Tommy Makem there. And well, we've got the alphabet throws up a great variety, I must say, of music, and this is all music that has meant something to me in my life. I've bought these records and.

0: You people won't get offended at that because I won't sing it to the colored people. I leave out that voice. I can sing it, but leave out that voice. But anyhow, I'm going to sing it to you. I'll show you. Yeah, I'm going to sing it. And I'll show you. It's Jack Johnson was a prize fighter at the time. That's the time of Whoop Jeffries, you know.
1: Yeah, I know.
0: 1912 or something like 10. But this is when the Titanic went down. It left down there, you know, and there wasn't nothing on that. The people used the name as Crackers, which I don't use that name. I just, people, you know, I said what they are. But anyhow, this is the song about, and this tells a true story just about what happened on that ship in 1912. It's the first time I learned how to play on a 12-string guitar, 1912. I could play it on a 6, but you had to get your 12 and get your mind together. Get them hands together, so I learned to play it, and I'm going to play it for you.

There's no stopping it. He has a great rhythm, just terrific rhythm, Lead Belly did, and just great lyrics in there, and the love of everybody, of course, latched on to the Jack Johnson wanted to get on the board, and the captain said, "I'm not hauling no coal, black coal." And then he was so happy when he heard that shark doing the Eagle Rock. Just great. And of course, one of the people listening to this was my good friend, my dear friend, Happy Traum. And just one of countless people listening to this recording. So we got to know Happy and his wife, Jane. They were part of the folk scene in the Greenwich Village, and then they moved up to Woodstock, New York, and shortly after they moved there, I moved there, and Happy and his brother Artie, and we started playing together, parties in each other's house, and just for fun, and Artie decided it would be a good idea to record this, and so we all, bunch of us, went into a little four-track studio up near Albany, New York, and spent the weekend there just playing around and enjoying ourselves and singing. So this is an album came out of this. It's called Mud Acres. Like here in Vermont, we have mud season. There was mud season there over there in Woodstock, New York, too. So Mud Acres, Music Among Friends. This became quite a well-known album, especially in Japan and Europe for some reason, but whatever. It was one of the first records that Rounder Records put out, and that really had quite a good circulation. So here is Happy Traum leading us all, myself, Bill Keith, John Harold, Eric Kaz, Maria Muldaur was there, but I'm not sure she sings on. She might sing on this as well. We all just sat around in a circle and played. So here we are doing the Titanic. And of course, you'll see right away that it's taken really verbatim and everything else from Lead Belly's performance you just heard.

0: Okay, there you have it. Music Among Friends. That's a really apt title. And we made that about 1972, I think, over and in Albany, New York. Well, a lot of really good memories. We eventually became a group, a performing group called the Woodstock Mountains Review. Went to Japan and toured around in Europe, Canada, here and there. And we had a lot of fun together. Well, next up is just a very definitive performance here by Nina Simone. And this is just a powerful performance. When I was working for George Wein and the Newport Jazz Festival as a tour manager, we had Nina Simone on several shows, and she was just such a force in person. She was unbelievably good. And this is the song that she did at that time. I'm talking about 1968. 1969, when there was a lot of trouble in the land over race, and which we're still dealing with, of course. And this is her song, "To Be Young, Gifted, and Black."
1: Listen, and I also want to talk about a friend who I miss more and more every day. Every day, it seems that she comes alive more and more every day. For there are all kinds of things written about her each day, more and more. And I'm talking about Lorraine Hansberry. In this month's Esquire, you will find two articles about her. And, of course, you know who she is. Mm-hmm. Dig that. And there is a play downtown, at least it was when we left, called To Be Young, Gifted. It's still there. And it's called To Be Young, Gifted, and Black. It's a story of her life. And we, Weldon Irvin and I, got together and composed a tune in memory of her. And I think that very soon now, maybe four or five weeks, I won't be able to sing it anymore. For each time I do it, she comes a little closer and I miss her a little bit more. So, for her, for she is here with us and she approves, "To Be Young, Gifted, and Black," and we invite the swordsmen. Did you enjoy them? To come back on stage and help us do this song. For you. By the way, it is our our latest song. It's on 45, RCA Victor. Now, it is not addressed primarily to white people, though it does not put you down in any way. It simply ignores you. For my people need all the inspiration and love that they can get. So since this house is full and there are 22 million blacks in this country, I only want 1 million to buy this record. You understand?

Nina Simone. Nina Simone. What a force of nature. Oh, boy. That really brings back so many incredible times at that time when George Wayne, who did the Newport Jazz Festival that summer of 1968, you know, Martin Luther King got killed in April that year, and it was a lot of trouble. And we were playing halls, some halls in the South that had never had an integrated audience, like in Nashville, Tennessee, for starters, Memphis, and George Wayne deserves a lot of credit for putting on these concerts where black people and white people would come together and listen to music. And it's just Nina Simone, boy, what an artist. Well, we're going to shift gears here. That's the way the alphabet works, and it's okay with me. I have a dear friend in Ireland named Chris Meehan. He's a barrister and also a piano player and a singer, and for many years he had a band called Chris Meehan and His Redneck Friends. And we eventually came to make an album together, and really had a great group of players and singers. This is the album called Dancing in the Kitchen, and a wonderful singer named Bobby Kelly, who's unfortunately passed away from Sligo. And this is a song that Bobby picked for this album, and it's one that Jerry Lee Lewis did. Jerry Lee Lewis did an album called Country Songs for City Folks, and it was produced by a guy named Jerry Kennedy in Nashville, and I think he wrote this song, To Make Love Sweeter for You, and this is Bobby Kelly and the Redneck Friends doing it.

Oh, that's good, isn't it? That is Bobby Kelly singing that, and he's doing a pretty good job of copying Jerry Lee's performance on that song. I wanted to play that, Bobby's, and we had a fun time making that album in Dublin, probably 10 or 12, 15 years ago now. Time is flying. Well, I mentioned Jerry Kennedy is one of the writers of that, and also Glenn Sutton, who's also one of those songwriters in Nashville who did quite a lot of hits. So the biggest one was probably Almost Persuaded. And at any rate, it was nice to hear that song again. I love that album of Jerry Lee's. It was a really, really good one. Well, let's keep in a groove here. This is Merle Haggard, and Today I Started Loving You Again.

0: Well, that is so simple. That simple recording, there's just an acoustic guitar and no backup instruments that you are aware of. And the backup harmony singing doesn't even begin until, well, halfway through the song. And then just on, like, "Today I," or "I'm right back." I mean, it is so. What a beautiful recording that is. And the story is, I'm not sure it's true, but I have a feeling it is. Bonnie Owens was married to Buck Owens, and then they were all out in Bakersfield, California. Merle Haggard was playing as guitar player, and then so he was there with Buck Owens. They were all getting going at the same time, and eventually he and Bonnie Owens took up and got married, and then they went apart, and Bonnie was singing harmony with Merle Haggard and on his records and in his shows. And even after they were no longer married, she kept working with him. And so the story is that they had done a long tour, quite a long tour, maybe a couple of months. And he just kind of looked over at her. There she was, still singing with him. And this thought came into his head. "Today I started loving you again." And there you go, friends. As Harlan Howard, who wrote a lot of these hit songs for Buck Owens, said, "Country music is three chords and the truth." And that song there, I think, pretty much sums that little definition right up. And here's another one. And this is Buck Owens. "Together Again."
1: Together.

Well, there you have another one, just as simple as can be, with a steel guitar, and I believe that might be the great Ralph Mooney playing the steel on that recording. Just can't be beat for my money. And I'll send those two songs there, and actually the three, to make love, all those three songs there have that simple quality to them. And I'll send them out to Bill Hearn in Santa Fe, New Mexico, who just loves this music and does it so well. And I know he is a fan of both Merle Haggard and Buck Owens. And he had never heard of Chris Meehan and the Redneck Friends, but mentioned to me that he liked what he heard when I heard it on my radio show. So that's all for you, Bill. So, back when Bill Keith and I were starting out playing bluegrass together, back in about 1960, we took a trip down south, and the first stop was in just Washington, D.C., and across the river, there was a club called the Shamrock, and a young bluegrass band was playing there, and they became known as the Country Gentlemen. And was a lead singer, Charlie Waller, and a very high tenor singer, John Duffy, banjo player Eddie Adcock, and bass player Tom Gray. All of them are gone except for Tom Gray, and still just always been played on anything that came through Washington, D.C. or Northern Virginia. And so this was a Folkways record that Mike Seeger recorded. And this is a song that I started singing, and Bill Keith and I played it at the Philadelphia Folk Festival when Bill Keith won the banjo contest there in 61, I think it was. Any rate, this is Tomorrow Is My Wedding Day, the Country Gentlemen.

That's really good, isn't it? That is so good. I haven't listened to that in quite a while. John Duffy is burning up that mandolin, and he's singing the lead on that, and the high harmony as well. And Eddie Adcock is playing a minute on that banjo. And Eddie is a wonderful, wonderful fellow, and I would always see him at IBMA gatherings, and he was always fun to be with. Worked with him once, and that was on a Peter Rowan recording. I played some of it not too long ago. We made an album about 1981 or two in Nashville, and called Walls of Time, and Eddie Adcock played on that. And he was just a wonderful, wonderful fellow. He's the only one of those that I actually got to know. But they were certainly, when we were starting out, as they were close to our age. They were young, and they were so good, and they gave us a lot to shoot for, must say. And we wanted to be that good. So that's always have good thoughts about that. Well, next up is Nancy Griffith from her second album called Poet in My Window. And this is a song of Jimmy Dale Gilmore's that she did. And this Poet in My Window album is part of a box set that I put together a couple of years ago of her first four albums. And I interviewed various people, including Jimmy Dale and Lyle Levitt and others. And she was very helpful to them, and she was just a little bit further advanced in moving along in her career than they were, and she helped them, helped Lyle and helped Jimmy, and they did not forget it. And so this is tonight, I think I'm going to go downtown, Nancy Griffith.

that's nice, isn't it? And Nancy could take someone else's song and make it her own. That was one of her gifts. And she always did other people's songs on her albums, not just her own. And I like that. Well, we're going to get out of here pretty soon here, friends, and we're going to go right back to one of the first albums I produced in Nashville in about 1980 with Pat McLaughlin, who is in the Irregulars to this day. We've been at it for a long time, me and Pat. And this is Tonight I'll Be Staying Here With You from his album Windin' On Up.

I can hear that whistle blowing, and we gotta leave, friends. And old Lonesome Pat McLaughlin, take us out of here. Thanks to Royalton Community Radio, WFVR, Free Vermont Radio, 96.5 on the dial, royaltonradio.org out there in cyberspace, and we got our own app now. You can take us in your back pocket anytime you want. Okay, thanks for listening. Bye. My friend Dwight Scott on the

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1: Hey, everybody. Welcome to Bottom 40 here on WFER LP South Royalton Free Vermont Radio. I am your man, Leland Whitehouse, and I'm feeling a little sentimental today. I got a new job I just started. This is my first day at work at the Mountain School in beautiful Verscher, Vermont. I went to that school when I was a wee lad, a little curly-headed 16-year-old, and it totally changed my life. I met my wife Malia there, met some of my best friends, and I just love the place. And I'm totally tickled to get to go back and work at this school that felt like a home away from home. So I got going on all these songs about going back, going to the prodigal son, taking the road back home, that kind of thing. So as you can imagine, that's a rich vein, dude. That's a rich vein for this not hot hits American roots music that I'm fond of. So that's what I'm doing, a bunch of songs about going back, going home, trying again, taking it back to the well. That first one was Old Home Place, which is an old standard. I don't actually know who wrote it or where it came from, but it's a classic. And that is Dan Tominski. Was Dan Tominski doing it? He was Union Station, Alison Krauss's band for a while. Anyway, love that version. And I love you people. And I love life. I'm loving life. And I think you're going to like a bunch of this stuff. It ranges around a little bit, but it's all kind of in the same vein. And before I get rocking too hot and heavy here, let's say some quick thank yous to the underwriters who are keeping the lights on here at the radio station. I, as usual, have my shoes off and the lights off, but it's good to know they work when you need them, and the soundboard is crucial. And these folks help pay the bills. Brocklebank, Craft Brewing, the Co-op Food Stores, First Branch Coffee Co., the Kumon Reading and Math Center of the Upper Valley, the White River Valley Herald, and Strategic Data Flows. Muchas gracias. Now, let's hear some more of this good old-fashioned, good old-timey stuff. This is Going Up Home from the Stanley Brothers. And those guys know a little something about home, I believe. Here you go.

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I've played on a track. 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

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But it's a worthy goal, you know, when it's that time.

0: Not a bad option. That was, I'm on my way back to the old home from one of these like unreleased series of Gillian Welch tunes, although mostly that was Dave Rawlings singing, Gillian Welch doing the harmonies. And before that, you recognize the artist, but maybe not the song. I Was Young When I Left Home. Some early Dylan. And before that was the Stanley Brothers. This, I mean, it's good stuff, guys. Good stuff. And we're going to keep it rolling. Little Hank Williams. Some Consolers. Adia Victoria. I mean, gee whiz. Gee whiz. Another hymn here. That Beautiful Home from Old Mr. Hank. Let's make sure we're getting started from the beginning here. A Beautiful Home. Pictures from Life's Other Side is the record. Here we go.
1: Here's one of the best old hymns, I reckon.
0: Here's one of the best old hymns.
1: This is a fine one. Cedric, Don, Jerry, myself. Here it is. Let me get up out of this chair and get up here to the mic where I can... Maybe my back will stand it for a minute. The Beautiful Home. Ready, Jerry?
2: Yes, sir.
1: Gee.

0: Dia Victoria. Man, she's got the goods. That was Magnolia Blues. And for those of you just tuning in, this is Bottom 40. And I'm playing songs about getting back to your beginnings. Because I'm doing a little bit of that professionally in a way that I'm all tickled by. Going back to work at a school I went to. And there's all kinds of good, you know, we can't take it too literally here. I'm not going to meet my savior. And I'm not moving back to Ohio. And I'm not all torn up and lonesome and nostalgic. I'm just going back to the old well a little bit. But there's so many good songs that are obliquely on the theme, so we're going with it. Anyway, that was a Dia Victoria Magnolia Blues from A Southern Gothic. Great record of hers. For a real shakeup, that's resolutely from the 21st century. Before that was How Long Has It Been Since You've Been Home? The Consolers. I did a whole Consolers show a while ago. They are so good. And before that was old Hank himself doing that beautiful home. And before I we're sneaking up on the back nine of this show here. We're a half hour in. It's time to remind you about all the other good stuff that's happening on WFER. I'm here. Look, I got the weekly schedule pulled up in front of me. And there's something great playing all the time. Just roll the dice. It's not a gamble. Just you're in your car, 96.5. Put it on the radio. You love what you find, and it'll be surprising. And there's some real human who you might see at the grocery store, more likely at the co-op, in the DJ booth here. Or log on to royaltonradio.org in the middle of the night, in the dark. In your skivvies, in the privacy of your own garage, whatever. There'll be something going then too. Anyway, that's my pitch, and so I'm gonna play some promos. These are some classics. Here we go. Oh, having a little trouble with that right there. Let's try again. Hold on. Let's try that again. Oh, it's a rare technical difficulty here. Let's try this.
1: I'm in it for the long run. Well, hello there. 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
0: Everybody around here knows Jim Rooney. He's a national treasure and a local hero. And he's on right before me. So those of you who just wait all week for Monday at 9, just show up Monday at 8. Catch some Jim. He is beyond the real deal. And that's his show. And this, I believe, is the promo for Carl, who's also the real deal. I'm Jim.

My name's Carl Newman, and I've got a weekly gig I call The Breakfast Club, which airs every Wednesday morning from 7 to 10 on Free Vermont Radio. Now, there's nothing that helps me to make sense of life and to find joy, consolation, and beauty in it so much as a good song. 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

couple of winners. Don't miss those songs, those shows. If you happen to catch a little bit, hang on. Ride the whole show. All right, back to my songs about going home. This is a great one. This is a great one off of Beggar's Banquet, Prodigal Son. Hoo-wee. Talk about it. Here you go.

That was The Prodigal Son, Ry Cooter. Before that, Crescent City, Lucinda Williams. And before that, the different Prodigal Son, Rolling Stones. Good stuff. Requires not a lot of gloss from me. Songs about finding your way back. Those are some good ones. Ry Cooter in particular, man. Wherever cool is happening, Ry Cooter is coming through the door. So good. And, you know, the next ones might all be from the current century. Oh, doggy. I'm breaking my own records over here. We've got Hiss Golden Messenger, Patty Griffin, another Gillian Welch, and Norah Jones. Yep. Sounds modern. Doggone. Here we go. I Need a Teacher from Hiss Golden Messenger.

That's one of the all-time greats. Patty Griffin, Long Ride Home. Before that was I Need a Teacher from His Golden Messenger on the Terms of Surrender record. And we're running out of road here, party people. So it's time to say some thank yous before I split. And we need to say thank you to the fine underwriters who support Bottom 40 specifically, but the radio more generally. 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And, well, we've got time for, so a little bit of this, a little bit of that, a little bit of that. Let's do another Gillian Welch, Dave Rollins. Looks like they're coming to Vermont this summer, and I might have to try and talk some of my people into going to that. This is from a John Anderson tribute album. Good old John Anderson. We're going to have to do a country show that makes room for him. But this is her and Dave Rollins doing I Just Came Home to Count the Memories.

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But thank you so much for tuning in live. If that's what you're doing, we love appointment listening. We kicked off today's show with Kids in America by Kim Wilde and then Living in America by The Sounds. It's a little bit of a theme, you know, I don't know. It's July 2nd if you're listening live. I've been helping plan a huge celebration up in Montpelier for their July 3rd party celebrations. So my brain is fried from that. But I use that as inspo for making today's playlist this morning. Of course, that's when I do my best work, under pressure. So it's not all patriotic, but a lot of it is. And I think you're going to like it, babies. So sit back, open up a juice box. Do you need me to help you? Yeah, I know. That's tricky. And some chicken nuggies. And enjoy.

0: sorry, scrolling.
1: I'm sorry, Charlie Murphy. I was having too much fun.

Amazing. Sophie, another one by Hot and Freddy. I've been really enjoying their tunes if you've been listening along every week. And then I also played something of theirs when Cecily and I did our own little standalone show on Summer Solstice. Before that, Valerie by Mark Ronson and Amy Winehouse, of course. Jolene, a really cool version by the White Stripes, and Free, Florence and the Machine. If you're just tuning in, this is my so-called radio show. That's it, with DJ Momcore. Thanks for listening. I hope you're staying cool and hydrated, babies. Lots of water, and don't forget your electrolytes, of course. Get in the shade and wear your sunscreen. And jump in the river. We have so many amazing opportunities to go swimming around here between the rivers and the lakes and ponds and all that good times. And public pools, of course, but that's probably like lowest on the list. Anyway, coming up next, we've got a bunch of cool like 90s alternative. Hey, so keep it locked.

Social Cues, Cage the Elephant. Before that, Stare into the Sun, Graffiti 6. Lazy Eye, classic one from the Silver Sun Pickups. I'm seeing them on my birthday in Boston with Weezer and the Shins with my girl Stacey. I'm super excited about that. And every time I play Silver Sun Pickups, I'm going to tell you that, babies, okay? So just keep it in your memory engraved. And then we opened up that set with a fun one by Lit, Zip Lock. And their cover art is a lovely bathing beauty floating on a pool. And that's what I wish I was doing right now. Sorry, guys. But after this, I'm going to go down to the local taco joint and grab some grub with Stacey. So I'm super excited about that. And I will trade that for floating on a body of water. So that's how much I like you, girl. Right. So you are listening to Royalton Community Radio. We are an all-volunteer, non-commercial, non-profit radio station, and we rely on the kindness and generosity of our members and underwriters to keep the airwaves alive here in the beautiful Upper White River Valley watershed. So some of those amazing underwriters that support Royalton Community Radio and my so-called radio show are the Tunbridge Public Library, Outpatch, South Royalton Market, Bale, Vermont Law and Graduate School, Dave Mascavita, and the Stratford Organic Creamery. 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It's just community radio magic. It's beautiful what we're doing here, and it's such a wonderful family. And, you know, if you can't contribute financially, consider volunteering or having your own show or being on the board. That's really fun. It's like the best 2 hours of my month right there. At the board meetings, they're great. I get to see my bestie, Ralph Molinario. Anywho. So coming up next is Duffy with Hannah, Handy, and me from 5 to 7 p.m. And after that is Fourth Branch Jazz from 7 to 9. And Duffy just shared with me that he's celebrating his 49th wedding anniversary with his wife. So, and I asked him what his secret was, and he said, tolerance. No. And then he followed it up with love and babies. So there you go. That's the secret. Just make lots of love. Right, Duffy? Woo. Oh, look at that. Oh, my gosh. That's your grandson? Oh, he's so cute. He's very hairy. What a sweetheart. How 12 pounds? 9.5. Oh, 9.5. Wow. What a sweetheart. Ugh, my ovaries. Ugh. All right, babies. That's right. No more making babies for MomCore. Okay, but congratulations, Duffy. All right, we're going to end the show with a nice long set about American Girls. So I hope you have a wonderful holiday weekend and drive safe and text me when you get home. Bye.

You are listening to WFVRLP South Royalton. I am Cecily. Welcome to Connections. Before we dive into tonight's Connections and our theme of the evening, we are an all-volunteer run station, and I want to say a great big huge thank you to our underwriters who help us keep this station running. Without their generosity, we wouldn't be here. So thank you to Integrity Energy Solar Professionals, Tunbridge Hill Farm, the Stratford Organic Creamery, the Yes We Can Can Collective, Tom Wells, the Kumon Reading and Math Center of the Upper Valley, Ed Kastner, and Daniel Leibowitz. All right, folks, for the few of you who are out there listening to this live, who are not watching the World Cup, or who are watching the World Cup and pairing this soundtrack with it, I have an interesting mixtape for you, I think. It's not the mixtape I expected, but I'm all right with it. So we are in a block of Connections shows about bands that have weird names. Tonight's weird named band is Camper Van Beethoven. And, you know, at some point after you've been looking at a lot of weird band names, they stop being seeming weird and seeming normal. And quite honestly, I never really realized that Camper Van Beethoven was a strange name. But yeah, it is a strange name. Kind of funny. So Camper Van Beethoven, this is a band that did not get along very well. Their lime green colored album Key Lime Pie was one of my first cassettes. It was highly influential on me. And I don't know. Anyway, Camper Van Beethoven, they, like I said, they didn't get along very well. They played together, then they disbanded, and they got back together and managed to hang out for a while. They put out three albums while they were together. They formed in Redlands, California in 1983. In 1987, Virgin Records signed them, and they cranked out three albums in 18 months. In 1989, they had a little bit of success with their cover of Pictures of Matchstick Men. That's their Key Lime Pie album. It was the semi-hit from there. They disbanded in 1990, so after their mild success due to internal tensions. They got to get back together around 1999, so about 9-10 years later, and released a cover of Fleetwood Mac's album Tusk. And their version of the song Tusk is completely unhinged. And yes, I am going to play both of those songs back to back because it's a pretty fun pairing. One song is about 3 minutes. The other one is about 10. So let's see. Yeah. So one of the bands that they spun off to be in was Cracker. We've got folks from Camper Van Beethoven, who played with Sparkle Horse, folks who played with Counting Crows. And yeah, so that's what we got. And you know what? I don't know where you are, where I am here in Vermont. It is super hot. So I'm going to lay off the microphone here and play some music and keep it kind of chill. So we started off the set with Camper Van Beethoven and One of These Days. And here is another Camper Van Beethoven song. This is their song Flowers off their Key Lime Pie album.

All right. There we had a song called Piano Fire by Sparkle Horse. It featured some background vocals from PJ Harvey. Jonathan Siegel, who played with Camper Van Beethoven, also played with Sparkle Horse. Eugene Chadbourne. We've got a real weird Eugene Chadbourne song coming up later. And a band called Dieselhead. That's spelled H-E-D. Sparkle Horse was Mark Linkous. I'm not sure I'm pronouncing that quite right, but it was his band out of Virginia. They were active from 1995 until his death around 2010. Before that, we had Cracker with 100 Flower Power Maximum. Cracker is an American band. They were formed in 1990, right after Camper Van Beethoven went their different ways. Lead singer David Lowery.

split off and got together with a fellow named Johnny Hickman. Johnny Hickman played with the bands The Unforgiven and The Dangers, and they formed Cracker. And I'll tell you what, I really, really don't like Cracker. I liked the 100 Flower Power Maximum song. That was pretty fun, but I think I was just so fond of Camper Van Beethoven that I was like, ugh, Cracker, go away. And even researching and trying to find songs for this week's show, I was still like, eh, Cracker, go away. Before that, we had Status Quo with Pictures of Matchstick Men. They were a really big deal band in the UK in the 60s. They had over 60 hits. I really haven't heard of them. And I looked up some of their hits and they were moderately familiar. But their song Pictures of Matchstick Men was covered by Camper Van Beethoven and was their one sort of hit that they had. And now it is time for our deep dive into Tusk and Fleetwood Mac. So we are going to hear Fleetwood Mac's version of Tusk. It's got a quiet intro, so, you know, nothing wrong with your radio. It's just building into it. And then we've got Camper Van Beethoven with Tusk. And what they did is they wanted to see if they could work together again. So they got together, I think it was in 2002, and decided that, you know, the way they were going to try to see if they could still work together was by copying the entire Fleetwood Mac album Tusk. And I think it worked because they sort of joined up and played with Cracker and other bands until about 2012. So it was a turning point in their rock and roll dramatic event. And hey, folks, there's a great big thunderstorm happening here in Vermont, a little bit north of South Royalton. So just be aware if you're out there. There is some rain and lightning coming through. I can see some of the lightning strikes from my seat here in the studio. So, all right, here's Tusk and Tusk.

tiger, elephant, hippopotamus, parrot, bird, turtle.

That was The Counting Crows with Anna Begins. That's off their August and Everything After record that came out in 1993. And we get to The Counting Crows by way of David Immergluck. Yep, Immergluck of Camper Van Beethoven. After the band broke up, he joined Counting Crows for a while. He was also a member of the Monks of Doom, which is what we will be hearing next. Before Counting Crows, we had The Carpenters with Rainy Days and Mondays. After that, Tusk Madness, I thought we needed to take it down a notch. And that is a song that Camper Van Beethoven covered on a Carpenters tribute album that came out in the 90s. Other artists on that record were Shonen Knife and Sonic Youth. And we did, of course, start that set out with a double shot of the song Tusk. We started out with Fleetwood Mac's version and followed it up with the long and rambling Camper Van Beethoven version. And now we have the Monks of Doom with a song called Virtual Lover. And again, that's David Immergluck from Camper Van Beethoven went off and played with the Monks of Doom. So here you go.

hotel room, a naked body, a cop leering. It helps out at the parole hearing. Sex with the sheriff. In the penitentiary, there's no protection. Smoke an ice pick.

I messed up this way in an election year. I should have controlled myself. I've been used for favors at the courthouse. Sex with the sheriff. I've been used for favors at the courthouse.

All right. I don't know if you spotted the name of that song, but it is Where the Hell is Bill? That was Camper Van Beethoven. That was off their first record, which was called Telephone Free Landslide Victory, obviously. Came out in 1985. Before that, we had Eugene Chadbourn with a song called Sex with the Sheriff. So that's another Jonathan Siegel Camper Van Beethoven crossover. Eugene Chadbourn is a banjo player, and I think that that song is from some sort of musical, rock musical called, the record it's off of is called Jesse Helms Busted with Pornography. And it says it's the C&W opera by Eugene Chadbourn with the members of the Violent Femmes, Camper Van Chadbourn, Jimmy Carl Black, Don Helms, Kenny Malone, the legendary Stardust Cowboy, and Lol Coxhill. So I don't know what that is about, but it had all the markings of Connections Catnip. So there you go. And before that, we had the Monks of Doom with Virtual Lover. And I think I said that David Immergluck was the connection there. But it turns out everybody who was in the Monks of Doom was a part of Camper Van Beethoven at one time or another. So big, heavy connections there. We are a volunteer-run station. You are listening to WFVRLP South Royalton. I am Cecily. This has been Connections. And I want to give one more shout-out to our underwriters. Great big thank you to Integrity Energy Solar Professionals, Tunbridge Hill Farm, the Stratford Organic Creamery, the Yes We Can Collective, Tom Wells, the Kumon Reading and Math Center of the Upper Valley, Ed Kastner, and Daniel Leibowitz. We have time for at least one more Camper Van Beethoven song, and if there's time for a little bit more, we'll spill into Pictures of Matchstick Men, their cover of the song. But we're going to wind up here, wind up the hour with one of my favorite songs of theirs. This is Camper Van Beethoven with All Her Favorite Fruit. The song that I loved was off their Pictures of Matchstick Men record, but this is off a compilation, sort of a best of version. It's a little bit different. So this is off a song called Popular Songs of Great Enduring Strength and Beauty. Like I said, it came out later. It was sort of a compilation or second takes, or I don't know what you want to call it. But anyway, here is All of Her Favorite Fruit, and do not change your station. Rowan is here, and that means the Lonely Mountain is about to break into the airwaves. Here's Camper Van Beethoven, and tune in next week. I don't know what I got, but it'll be entertaining.

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It's the Monday Morning Mix program. I'm your host, Paul Kiffner. And we started out with our 60s instrumental with Alan Pierce and the Tone Kings and Swamp Water. And then Betty Goodman kicking off our big band set with Bugle Call Rag. I especially like that call and response section at the end of that one. Tunbridge Public Library, you can check out its calendar of events and more by going to tunbridgelibrary.org. 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All right, here's Glenn Miller and his orchestra with Sunrise Serenade.

Well, we started out with Glenn Miller and his orchestra and Sunrise Serenade. Count Basie with Ebony Rhapsody. Gene Krupa after that with Drum Boogie. Django Reinhardt, Stephan Grappelli with Limehouse Blues. And then Cab Calloway finished out the set with Hepcat's Love Song. Well, we're going to start the next set with the Dorsey Brothers and St. Louis Blues.

Oh, yeah, Louis Prima. Well, we started out with the Dorsey Brothers and St. Louis Blues. Billie Holiday after that with The Man I Love. Chick Webb and If Dreams Come True followed that. Louis Armstrong and West End Blues. Linda Boudreau with Over the Rainbow. And then Louis Prima finished out the set with Jump, Jive, and Wail. His pretty much signature tune, I would say. Well, we had Louis Prima, and now here's Louis Jordan with Don't Let the Sun Catch You Crying.

dances will make you fry. The can-can is really the reason why we're having a heat wave, a tropical heat wave. The temperature's rising, it isn't surprising. She certainly can. She started the heat wave by letting her seat wave.

Well, let's see here. We started out with Louis Jordan and Don't Let the Sun Catch You Crying. Mildred Bailey and Heat Wave. Artie Shaw after that with Frenesi. And then Big Joe Turner kind of spanning the globe between big band and blues with Still in the Dark from Big Joe Turner. 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

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I'm your host, Paul Kifter. 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All righty, back to the blues and Big Mama Thornton with How Come.

Alrighty then. The bluesy set. Big Mama Thornton started us out with How Come, Duke Robillard, Baby, You Don't Know, Eddie Boyd and No Place Like Home, The Blues Is My Business from Etta James, Howlin' Wolf from the London Session CD and What a Woman, and then Little Walter finished it out with a little bit of classic blues, Blues with a Feeling. Well, let's start out this next set with Paul Butterfield's Better Days and Take Your Pleasure Where You Find It.

Alrighty, we started out with Paul Butterfield's Better Days from his It All Comes Back CD. Take Your Pleasure Where You Find It. Otis Rush after that with Three Times a Fool. Luther Guitar Junior Johnson and I Got the Blues. The Ron Spencer Band with Ah Light. And then Roscoe Gordon with Just a Little Bit, a song that's been covered a lot of times, a lot of different ways, but that's my favorite version. That's a really smoking version of that tune. Well, let's see. We got a few more, couple more bluesy songs here. Here's Freddie King and Help Me Make It Through the Day.

0: you got to hold on. You gotta hold on. You gotta hold on.
1: All righty. Freddie King started us out with Help Me Through the Day. Giles Robeson after that with Giles' Theme, and then Alabama Shakes, changing things up just a bit for us with Hold On from their Boys and Girls CD. 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Alrighty, back to the music. Here's Buffalo Stack from their Hammer and Nails EP and Girlfriend of My Best Friend.

0: 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Well, let's see, Buffalo Stack with Girlfriend of My Best Friend from their Hammer and Nails EP, and then Bob Marley with Fussing and Fighting. 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Well, let's move on to, a different kind of set here. Here's Bob Wills and the Texas Playboys with Steel Guitar Stomp.
1: Stand by, friends. Here's Leon again with that old steel guitar. Take it, Leon. Take it away, boy. Take it.

All right, here's a Leuven Brothers song for you right now. Let me put this pick up. All right. This is a Leuven Brothers song. Great brother duo back in the 50s and early 60s. Ira and Charlie, and great folk and bluegrass country. This is a song that the great late Graham Parsons also recorded. A little fun song about an old boy who got in a little trouble for doing nothing. It's called Cash on the Barrelhead. And this old judge in this little small town, you better have cash. One, two, three.

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The Lord put me in the jailhouse for roughing on the street. When the judge read the verdict, I was a guilty man.

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He said, number, please. Soon as I told him,

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I'll feel a little hungry, or with a heavy load. Saw a greyhound coming, stuck out my thumb. As soon as I was seated, a driver, he grabbed my arm and he said, I hate to tell you, the boy.

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Well, cash on the barrel here.

Alrighty, Bob Wills and the Texas Playboys started us out with Steel Guitar Stomp. Bill Hearn recorded at Star Mountain last September. Cash on the Barrelhead from Bill Hearn. Spike Boots from the Bailey Hazen Boys up Northeast Kingdom Way from their CD, Another Blue Ribbon. And then the Champlain Cowboys, some of the players you heard on the Bill Hearn cut a little bit earlier. Champlain Cowboys with That One Had to Hurt. Well, we're gonna dip back into my slightly older siblings' folk revival collection here, and the Clancy Brothers with Castle of Dromore, and then the Kingston Trio and Tom Dooley.

Throughout history, there have been many songs written about the Eternal Triangle. This next one tells the story of a Mr. Grayson, a beautiful woman, and a condemned man named Tom Dooley. When the sun rises tomorrow, Tom Dooley must hang.

Well, now as the years passed and I grew older, well, naturally, Mama did too. But it wasn't too awful long before she just quit singing and laughing. Why, I'd got to where she'd hardly even eat. And I began spending my time away from home, while I wouldn't come back from school till way past dark. Now, I guess I was just too busy having some kind of fun, either messing around with some gal or else hanging around the local truck stop, talking with my buddies about all the big rigs that was all the time blowing in, and talking about all the crazy places we never been, like California. Well, anyway, one day the county sheriff come up to me and seems they'd found my mama wandering all by herself in the middle of the highway crying. And she was trying, of all things, Lord, to flag down one of them great big old semi-trucks with her little bitty white pocket handkerchief. Well, they took my mama to the county home and that left me on my own. So I got a job unloading rigs at the local freight yard, and pretty soon I'd saved up enough to get me a rig of my own. And I left my hometown on my very first run to Frisco. Well, that was 3 years ago today, Lord, and I ain't been back home in all that time since then until now. Now it's me and the local preacher standing in the graveyard grass, staring down at that highway, watching those big boys pass.

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He said, "Son, I'm afraid that you and this here picture is the best your mama ever had."

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My hometown's a-coming in sight. If you think I'm happy, you're right. 6 days on the road and I'm a-gonna make it home tonight.

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There's no

Well, we started out with the Clancy Brothers and Castle of Dromore, and then the Kingston Trio and their version of that Tom Dooley song that a whole lot of bluegrass people play. Commander Cody and his Lost Planet Airmen after that with Mama Hated Diesels, starting us off on a little bit of a truck driver set here. Dave Dudley with the definitive version of 6 Days on the Road, and then Jimmy Martin and Truck Driving Man. Now, that one's also been covered by a whole lot of people. I would wager that's the definitive version as well. Hank Snow followed that up with the Rumba Boogie, and then Hank Williams after that with his signature song, I'm So Lonesome. Well, here's some pals from over Brookfield way. Some of my favorite people to do sound for. Jennings and McCumber with Book on Fire.

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1: Jennings and McCumber started us out with Book on Fire from their Will You Leave the Light On CD. John Prine and Connie Smith, and So Sad to Watch Love Go Bad from In Spite of Ourselves. Martha Redbone and the Martha Redbone Roots Project, and I Heard an Angel Singing. And then Brian Setzer closed us out with Put Your Cat Clothes On. 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Well, it's been another Monday Morning Mix. I hope you enjoyed whiling away a morning with me. And as always, I want to admonish you to drive slow, keep the greasy side down, keep it between the ditches at all times, and be kind to each other because it's a mean old world out there. Well, here's Bill Evans to take us on out the door of Studio C and on with our week. Turn out the stars from Bill Evans.

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Welcome aboard, my friends. You are tuned to Modern Jet Set. Thank you for flying the fancy skies. My name is Iris Berkeley. I am your pilot and your flight attendant for flight number 305 of this soundtrack to your utterly fabulous secret agent, oh, so funky life. We got Los Impala in the background, a Venezuelan surf band from the 70s off a really fabulous compilation from back in 2021 from El Palmas Records called Sabor Surf. The song is Triste. And we started off with Panda Bear and Sonic Boom, a duo who have decided as of now to go, quote, IRL, not URL, for a single that as of now is only available on physical media. It was a question of when. So whenever you need us, we're here for you. If you need to page any of our in-flight crew, just hit that button above your head with a picture of a cocktail umbrella on it, and someone will be over to help you out shortly. You could also email the flight deck anytime if you'd like, day or night, at mail@modernjetset.com. This one goes all the way to 11. It goes all over the globe. So just hold on to those hats. It's Modern Jet Set.

Thank you for flying with Modern Jet Set. I am Iris Berkeley. We're a little more than a third of the way through this hour-long flight, and we started off this last set with some sweet soul sounds from Surabaya, Indonesia. We heard the sophomore release from The Marlowe's The Hotel Malibu from 2026. The song was 6 years. Over to Paris after that with Tawayo, a singer-songwriter nicknamed The Young Old. On a record produced by Adrian Quesada of the Black Pumas, the album is Outsider. We heard Electric Spanish. And after that, taking it back to, I want to say late 60s, early 70s, Cornucopia with a song called Just One More Time on Garland Records anthology Pacific Northwest Jukebox of some unreleased Northwest soul rarities on Beat Rocket from 2020. We got Holy Hive in the background with Green Milk from their Big Crown Vaults Series Volume 3 from 2023, and we got a whole lot more in store. If you need anything in the meantime, it's mail@modernjetset.com. We'll be sending that drinks cart around shortly, so get your order in and just relax. It's Modern Jet Set.

Some kind of jangle rock throwback feels to bring us to the halfway point of today's Modern Jet Set Flight. We just heard from Benny Chocan. Maybe you know him from Spoon, but this was a 2024 solo album called Do You Still Think of Me? We heard Sorrow. Before that, Little Barry with Gravity Freeze from 2026's record of the same name on Easy Eye Sound. And started off that set with Cindy Lee and Wild Rose from Cindy Lee's seventh record, Diamond Jubilee. So like I said, we're halfway through today's Modern Jet Set Flight. We're going to head south of the border in a couple of minutes. Hold on tight, and as always, thanks for flying the fancy skies.

0: I saw Puppet at Tang's with a mullet and a popsicle. Hey, güero.
1: Yeah, bro.
0: Let's go to Cap and Cork. They have the new Yanni cassette.
2: It's Modern Jet Set. Thanks so much for hanging out with us on this hour-long sky party. We're doing donuts over Thailand right now with Khun Naren from 2026's 3 on Innovative Leisure Records. The song is Bang Phai Sang. Before that, some south of the border goodness. We heard from Beck with his 9th record from back in 2005, Huero. We heard Tue Onda Huero. But that's because before that was something new featuring Beck from Mexican Institute of Sound and Meridian Brothers. On their new album, Ruido Tovar, we heard Ritmo Babylonia. And to start it all off, Charlie Chimmy, Dominican-Cuban artist with a release on DJ and curator Coco Maria's brand new imprint Club Coco. 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Got a few more tracks stowed away in the cargo hold before we reach our final destination. I think they're going to work real well for you. Let me know. It's Modern Jet Set.

And my friends, this is indeed our final descent here on Modern Jet Set. We got District 5 in the background with Chalk. The Zurich Art Rockers just came out with a record called Glut that's on Stone Pixels. Before that, The Smile with The Smoke from 2022's A Light for Attracting Attention. Also heard from Baltus with Ao from 2024's Harvest, maybe my favorite record from the Colombian funk trio. And Abraxas got us started off with Golden from 2022, the debut record Monte Carlo. I'm Iris Berkeley. I want to sincerely thank you for joining me on today's Flight of Fancy. Until next week, may your champagne flute overflow with him. We'll meet right back here next time for another extra fancy flight. If you hear anything you love today, don't forget this flight and a full show archive are always there for you at modernjetset.com. But until we meet again, stay safe, stay sane, stay sassy, and most importantly, stay sexy, my friends.

Welcome to Vermont's Finest, where we will be exploring the music of Vermont's greatest band, Phish, by digging into one select show each week. My name is Ross McGee. We're going to be jumping back 16 years ago to Phish's performance at the Meriwether Post Pavilion in Columbia, Maryland on June 27th, 2010. This is a venue that I have not yet gotten to go to, but I will be journeying down there this summer with my wife to check out the two Phish shows that they're playing there this summer. So very excited to see my favorite band at this venue, storied venue for Phish and storied venue for Jerry Garcia as well. So right up my alley. Very excited for it. This show is a pretty cool one, especially in the second set and with the first two songs of the first set. So we're going to get to hear a bunch of that. I think you're going to really enjoy this one. This is a date that Phish has played only a few times, but dating back to very early in their career, 1988, they played at Casa Yuna Lake in Casa Yuna, New York. Kind of an interesting story about this one. The Grateful Dead were playing at Saratoga the following evening, and some guys hired Phish to come play out at their campsite. So that is the story behind that, and no recording or set list exists, although it supposedly was recorded. So maybe floating around out there is a cassette tape with this 1988 Phish show from a campsite in upstate New York. Then they didn't play again until 1997, which found them at the Worthy Farm in Somerset, England. And then in 2000, they played at NBC Studios in New York City. 2010 found them at the Meriwether Post Pavilion, the show that we will be listening to. And then 2025, they were playing at the Moody Center in Austin, Texas last year, part of their summer tour when they ducked down into Texas. All right, before we get started, I want to give a quick shout out to ScanVT, the Kumon Reading and Math Center, Tom Wells, the Tunbridge General Store, and the White River Partnership for their support of this show and station. Okay, everyone, let's get started here with our featured show. This is Phish from June 27th, 2010 at the Meriwether Post Pavilion in Columbia, Maryland.

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Everybody heard about the bird, about the bird, about the bird, about the bird, about the bird, about the bird, about the bird, about the bird, about the bird, about the bird, about the bird, about the bird, about the bird, about the bird, about the bird, about the bird, about the bird, about the bird, about the bird, about the bird, about the bird, about the bird, about the bird, about the bird, about the bird, about the bird, about the bird, about the bird, about the bird, about the bird, about the bird, about the bird, about the bird, about the bird, about the bird, about the bird, about the bird, about the bird, about the bird, about the bird, about the bird, about the bird, about the bird, about the bird, about the bird, about the bird, about the bird, about the bird, about the bird, about the bird, about the bird, about the bird, about the bird, about the bird, about the bird, about the bird, about the bird, about the bird, about the bird, about the bird, about the bird, about the bird, about the bird, about the bird, about the bird, about the bird, about the bird, about the bird, about the bird, about the bird, about the bird, about the bird, about the bird, about the bird, about the

0: That brings us to the close of our featured show, June 27th, 2010, at the Meriwether Post Pavilion in Columbia, Maryland. We started off with Walfredo and then Mellow Mood, two pretty unique songs. Then we skipped over Stealing Time from the Faulty Plan, Divided Sky, Tila, My Soul. We got to hear Ginseng Sullivan, skipped Sample in a Jar, Bathtub Gin. And then we heard the rest of the show, which was Brian and Robert and Run Like an Antelope for the first set. And then the second set, Wilson, Meat Stick, Solid Again, Piper, Ghost, Jumpin' Jack, Flash, Solid Again, Contact, You Enjoy Myself, and Fire. 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Thanks for tuning in. Hope you're having a great start to this summer. It's been rainy up here, which is good and bad, but good for all the things that are growing and needing that rain. So hope everyone's doing well, and we'll be back in 7 more days with some more fish for you. Take care, everyone.
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Well, good morning, everybody. It's a very cloudy day here in South Royalton and in the upper White River watershed. The temperatures have plummeted. Woke up and it was 62 degrees. But we could definitely use the cool-off period here. And hey, welcome to another edition of your favorite Tuesday morning 7 a.m. program, heard here every week on your favorite community radio station. 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Tom Healy here. It's a pleasure to be with you. The first Tuesday of July, and here I am. Me and Bob D. holding down the fort on Tuesdays. And Bob D. does a great job. You should listen to his program on Monday mornings, too. And then every other week, you get a double dose of Bob D., and that's just Ducky. The D stands for Ducky. So the weather is going to be rainy and overcast for much of the morning. Temperatures are going to go up, though. When the temperature rises, we're going to get the humidity. But I'm sure you're all now fully prepared for whatever the summer weather has in store for us. So I hope you will enjoy some of the parts of the program today. I hope something tickles your fancy. I'm just trying to get over what happens when a person just, I don't know, just decides that they can decide whatever the rules are going to be and involve themselves in a situation where they really should just

Baron Schelling, frontrunners Schlegel, Wittgenstein, Nietzsche, and Heidegger, and the midfield duo of Beckenbauer and Jaspers. Beckenbauer, obviously a bit of a surprise there. And here come the Greeks, led out by their veteran centre-half, Heraclitus. Let's look at their team. As you'd expect, it's a much more defensive lineup. Plato's in goal, Socrates a front-runner there, and Aristotle as sweeper. Aristotle, very much the man in form. One surprise is the inclusion of Archimedes. Well, here comes the referee, Kung Fu Tzu, Confucius, and his two linesmen, St. Augustine and St. Thomas Aquinas. And as the two skippers come together to shake hands, we're ready for the start of this very exciting final. The referee, Mr. Confucius, checks his sand, and they're off. Nietzsche and Hegel there. Carl Jaspers, number 7 on the outside. Wittgenstein there with him. There's Beckenbauer. Schelling's in there, Heidegger covering. Schopenhauer. And now it's the Greeks, Epicurus, Plotinus number 6. Aristotle. Empedocles of Acragas and Democritus with him. There's Archimedes. Socrates, there he is, Socrates. Socrates there, going through. There's the ball. Well, there may be no score, but there's certainly no lack of excitement here. As you can see, Nietzsche has just been booked for arguing with the referee. He accused Confucius of having no free will, and Confucius, he say, name go in book. Well, now, with just over a minute left, replay on Tuesday looks absolutely vital, and there's Archimedes, and I think he's had an idea. Eureka! Archimedes out to Socrates. Socrates back to Archimedes. Archimedes out to Heraclitus. He beats Hegel. Heraclitus, a little flick. Here he comes on the far post. Socrates is there. Socrates, there he is in. Socrates has scored. The Greeks are going mad. Socrates scores from a beautiful cross from Archimedes. The Germans are disputing it. Hegel is arguing that the reality is merely an a priori adjunct of non-naturalistic ethics. Kant, by the categorical imperative, is holding that ontologically exists only in the imagination, and Marx is claiming it was offside. But Confucius lost them with the final whistle. It's all over.

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There's some new music by the Shires. Yes, this is the... I keep wanting to say Concert of Music Safari. That's a great show, by the way. I would tune in if I were you. If you know what's good for you. Culturally, I mean. But that's a Thursday afternoon show at 2 o'clock. There's a pretty decent DJ doing that show as well. Knows a little bit about classical music. But you're listening to Cassidy's Curious Cafe, heard here every week at this time on WFVRLP South Royalton. We broadcast this fantastic free Vermont radio at 96.5 on your FM dial, and we stream online at royaltonradio.org. We started off that set with a group called All Meadows. Some ambient music, Asleep in the Air, from an album called Draw Near from 2025. Then Tom Petty, Only a Broken Heart. Lots of broken hearts out there in, let's just call it British football land. Let's just call it soccer, the soccer world. Then we heard the song that was written, I didn't realize when I played it last week, written by Laura Nero, who wrote so many wonderful songs, and so many other artists as well took to her songs and made them come alive in their own way. We heard When I Die from Fleetwood Mac. Although the sun is shining, and it's not currently shining right now, but that's a song from Danny Kerwin, and I would date it maybe 1970, 71. Don't have the exact date here. The Beatles, Bad Boy, from their past Masters collection. And we heard some Waxahachie from 2020 from the St. Cloud album, her album, St. Cloud. The song was Fire. Before I forget to give credit where credit is due, I'd like to thank the underwriters for Cassidy's Curious Cafe, formerly known as All Vermont Music. So thank you to the Co-op Food Stores and to the Vermont Law and Graduate School. Thank you to Luna Blue Farm, Dandelion Acres Garden Center, and I Care For You. 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It's greatly appreciated. It's nice to take a little stroll around the studio and look at all of the library is very much expansive and all-inclusive. And sometimes I'm attracted to an album just because of their name and the title of the album, which this is awesome. This is pretty awesome. Most folk heroes started out as criminals. It's the name of an album by Tangleweed. And so the song we're going to hear is called Pick Poor Robin Clean. If I can just get my bearings here.

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0: You got it. Ready, Senor Beaverati?
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Joshua Redman Quartet from the album released in 2001, Passage of Time. Joshua Redman on tenor sax, the pianist. Aaron Goldberg on the piano. Reuben Rogers on bass. And on drums, Gregory Hutchinson. 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All experts in their particular musical genres. 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And we'll segue that comment to the donate button. You can find that there too on our website. 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It's a $25 minimum contribution to become a member for the year. So way back in the previous hour, and oh, by the way, it's 12 minutes past the big hour of 8 o'clock here if you're listening live. And if you're listening on the replay on Wednesdays, then I guess the time would be 12 minutes after 2 in the morning. The replay begins at 1 a.m. So if you can't get any sleep and you want to be bored silly, put you to sleep, listen to my program again. But where was I going with that? Way back, we heard a band called Tangleweed, and we heard an instrumental called Pick Poor Robin Clean. Then we heard two versions of the Laura Nero penned song Stone Soul Picnic. Fifth Dimension made it a hit in 1968. And then Laura's own version. The birthday celebrant today from the Beatles, Ringo Starr, is 80. Oh my God. Born on this date in 1940. I just did the math. Ringo, 86 years young, still going strong. We heard from his Ringo album from 1973, a Photograph. And then from the record Goodnight Vienna from the following year, Snookeroo. Actually, that was a tune composed by Elton John and Bernie Taupin for Ringo. The band from Australia, Captain Soul, coming up for air from their 2001 album, Beat Your Crazy Head Against the Sky. And then an artist that is new to me and dropped a new record, but I couldn't put my... I'll have to find a sampling from the new record. They're called Mary in the Junkyard. We heard a song called Ghosts from 2024, and then the Joshua Redman Quartet. Wow, that's a lot of stuff. So on this date in history, the number one record on the charts... the number one record. hold on a second. So Prince was very popular back in the 80s. So the number one record on the charts on this date in 1984 was When Doves Cry. I've been coming across things have been sent to me from the archives. I don't know whether his estate has leaked the stuff out or someone has stolen it, but the live performances of this man, they're just incredible. So sit back and relax for a live version.

Time. Time is a trick. How many birthdays did you have? One. You had one day of birth. You continue to count birthdays. Your mind gives up, and your body deteriorates. This is the trick of time. Man was never supposed to die. We were given everlasting life by the Creator, the Father of Jesus Christ. There is no other king. There is no other king, only Jesus Christ. Time is a trick. 1999, I don't think so. We could be in the third millennium, perhaps.

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Thanks for indulging me. Well, it was actually raining quite a lot here, just outside the studio, I can see. It wasn't purple. So I might have said something about the number one song was When Doves Cry. And what did I do? I played Purple Rain. Oh, well, a live version from Prince. And Bare Naked Ladies, this record was number three on the Billboard charts on this date in 1998. They finally cracked the Billboard charts in a big way. We heard One Week from Bare Naked Ladies, 1998. Billy Preston. Now, this was the number one song on this date in 1973. Will It Go Round in Circles? And then a song from the artist Aaron Frazier. If You Got It, Your Love Brought It.

And this is Billy Preston playing here as well. Thank you so much to our underwriters, and they include the Co-op Food Stores and the Vermont Law and Graduate School. Thank you very much to Luna Blue Farm, Dandelion Acres Garden Center. Thanks to I Care For You and Robin Reynolds. And Outpatch. And Chef's Market.

So a friend of mine was telling me about the band that she was in, and they wanted to come up with a set list. And the topic was bittersweet. Bittersweet. My goodness. Well, that resonates with so many people who love their music in so many different ways. I just came up with a 10-song set list. And I wanted to see where we could maybe go with it. I mean, if you were up watching the soccer match yesterday, the World Cup, and you saw the outcome. Well, I know if I was invested in it, if it were a Red Sox game and it was a championship game and we lost, I'd definitely be feeling it this morning. But if the rain is dampening your spirits, how about we just lean into it with some music? And, yes. Sorry, I'm a little confused here because we got one CD player down. Warren Zevon.

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I'm Bob DiBartolo, inviting you to join me every Friday morning from 7 to 10 for the Friday Morning Mix. Not a lot of talk, just some good news to get your day off on the right note, right here on Free Vermont Radio.

There's some bittersweet songs there for you. You know, when the weather becomes unsettled, all of a sudden the sun goes away and we have to stay inside and we are left with our thoughts. Oh, that's not a good place to be sometimes. But you're listening to all of this music curated by me, Tom Healy, here on Cassidy's Curious Cafe. And we started off the plaintive set with Warren Zevon from Excitable Boy, Accidentally Like a Martyr. Then from the 1973 album, I believe, from Eagles. It's not the Eagles. It's Eagles. Bitter Creek from, where is it? It was their second album, Desperado. And the record company said, what the hell is this? Where's the hit? Well, there's a hit. And there, I could probably play it later. Richard Harris, wow. 1968. From an album called A Tramp Shining. He sings MacArthur Park, a fabulous tune written and arranged by Jimmy Webb. And then Gordon Lightfoot. Ah, Carefree Highway. Thanks for joining me here. The temperature is, it's the current weather here at 5 minutes past the big hour of 9 o'clock. 62 degrees outdoors. It's cloudy now. The rain has ceased, but I think it's staying in the area for a little while longer. Oh my God, I killed myself. Well, seeing as how it's after nine, and people have decided, well, even though it's kind of a gloomy day outside, I guess I still have things to do. So if you're having a hard time getting it going, let's turn those frowns upside down. Lizzo, would you give us a beat here, please?

I hope everyone is now feeling officially upbeat and ready to tackle the day with a smile on your face. Just remember, always walk down the street with a smile on your face, and someone's bound to come up to you and ask you, "What the hell's so funny?" This is Cassidy's Curious Cafe, heard here every week at this time on your voice for South Royalton Community Radio. We are WFVRLP, Free Vermont Radio at 96.5 on your FM dial, and we stream online at royaltonradio.org. 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Peruse the site. For instance, if you were going to be in town this weekend and said, "What's going on this weekend?" Well, go to events. Events that might actually, when they say, "Well, what's the date on this one?" Well, here it is, the second annual Sharon the Music Festival. Presented by, does that sound, Malfurix Music Production, Sharon Congregational Church, Seven Stars Arts Center. Sorry, my yogurt is sticking in my throat. And it's also sponsored by Sharon Connects. So, Saturday the 11th of July, beginning at 7 a.m., featuring the music of Fess Silk, Nate Mott, Otter Creek, the Bluegrass from BTV, and the Sleepy Weasels. Ooh, they sound kind of sleepy. Sonido Mall Maze. And, last but not least, Rick Reddington and Tough Love. So, for more information, check out our website.

way back, starting off with Lizzo. I witnessed her performance at a Boston Calling concert in the the mid-aughts. No, it was in 2017-2018. Just an incredible performer. About Damn Time, from her album Special. Katie Tunstall, I Am the Pilot, from her album from 2022, Nut. Bebe Rexha, or Rexha? I'm a mess, she says. But aren't we all? And for my friend Tanaya, who is going back to the left coast, but hopefully she will come on back here to Vermont. That's Malibu, Miley Cyrus. And then an album from a group called Dresses, Blew My Mind. Boy, the time flies very, very fast. And I kind of feel like getting my rock on. Not rocks off. I'm going to get my rock on here.

Testing 1, 2, 3. Oh, hello. Here we go. Sorry. Hey, Eagles. Tequila Sunrise. We heard a long set of songs back there, starting with Nick Hayward. And let's see. Juliana Hatfield. Lana Del Rey. Lots of songs that kind of brought us back into, I don't know, feeling okay about things, even though it's sometimes we can get melancholy. Hey, it's the 7th of July. We don't have time for melancholy. Let's save that until, you know, late October, later on in August and September. Although I am extremely disturbed that yesterday I saw back to school ads. It's a travesty, but I guess some people go back to school really early. Coming up is WordStream. Todd's back in the building, and he's interviewing somebody very special today. So I hope you will continue to listen to the voice of South Royalton Community Radio. We are WFVRLP, Free Vermont Radio, at 96.5 on your FM dial here locally, streaming online at royaltonradio.org. Take us out with, we'll take you out with some Tom Petty. You know, still in the bittersweet / melancholy mood. But after that, listen to WordStream. I hope you have a great day, and we'll see you in a couple of weeks.

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I'm Bob DiBartolo, inviting you to join me every Friday morning from 7 to 10 for the Friday Morning Mix. Not a lot of talk, just some good music to get your day off on the right note, right here on Free Vermont Radio.

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Well, we do have some Shakespeare, a new segment coming on WordStream this week. I'm flying solo today. I think Rose is going to be back in the studio next week, maybe with her mom, Kathy. They do such a great show together. Fascinating conversation and digging deep into the world of words. WordStream is brought to you today by a couple of libraries, the Tunbridge Public Library and the Royalton Memorial Library. In fact, I was going to look up their website, but they're about to introduce a new book, and maybe the Shelf Love book will appear at the Tunbridge Public Library website. But the show is pretty well jammed today. Special guest, the managing editor of Vermont Digger, great online journalism outlet here in the state of Vermont that shares a lot of its stories with other folks, whether it's Vermont Public or whether it's the Herald or whether it's the Valley News. And we're really happy to welcome Ethan Weinstein to the show today. So Seven Stars Arts Center also supports WordStream, the White River Valley Herald, as I said, the Royalton Memorial Library, Sarah Yetter, part of the Abracadabra Coffee Crew over there on Route 12 between Barnard and Woodstock, the Frankenberg Agency, the Co-op Food Stores, and the Norwich Bookstore. And we'll let you know, they've got a author reading tonight and a whole lot of other events. We'll tell you about that. So a whole lot to get to here on WordStream. And yeah, a partial reading of the Declaration of Independence coming your way

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And the website is wfvr.org. Been doing the show now for, I guess about a year and a half. Got it kicked off with the late, great Gene Cassidy. We really miss him. We named the previous show after him, after his passing, Cassidy's Curious Cafe. And he will be sorely missed. And he was a writer. Yeah, he was a journalist. And we're going to be talking to a journalist here shortly when we're joined by Ethan Weinstein from Vermont Digger. Well, before we get into two words of the week and the Declaration of Independence, just to give you a heads up, tonight, one of our underwriters, the Norwich Bookstore, has a lot of author visits, and tonight is no exception. From 7 to 8 p.m., Tim Weed, author of The Gatepost, is going to be speaking at the Norwich Bookstore. And just a quick blurb on that. One woman's quest to find her vanished father pushes her beyond the boundaries of space, time, and everyday human perception. Yeah, I've been there. Set in Vermont and perfect for fans of adventurous, speculative novels like Susanna Clarke's Peronese and Richard Powers' Bewilderment, The Gatepost blends science and ancient cosmology to take readers on a journey into worlds beyond our own. Once again, tonight, Norwich Bookstore, Tim Weed, reading from and taking questions, I'm sure, about his new book, The Gatepost. Well, we get the New Yorker, and there was a couple of them waiting for us after a lengthy trip out west, but I was reading something in a previous New Yorker, and I didn't have time to find it, and it came across a word that I have seen before. The word that you're probably more familiar with is precarious, and with our 250th birthday in the rearview mirror, but only by a couple of days, I thought, well, this word precarity may apply to the current status of at least the currently United States of America. Here's the definition. Here's the spelling first. Precarity, P-R-E-C-A-R-I-T-Y. It is a state of existence characterized by a lack of predictability, stability, and security. It most commonly refers to, and this is where my handwriting really lets me down, to economic or job instability, such as living paycheck to paycheck or working temp gig jobs. But it also encompasses psychological, physical, and social vulnerability. Yeah, so precarity, our first word of the week. Our second word of the week is, you can choose, inalienable. Now, other than the Declaration of Independence, where have you come across that? Or unalienable. And when the former president and dean of the Vermont Law School, and I'm going to just take a moment to push a button here and do that. And do that because I think our guest is checking in. So Rod Smalla led a great program on July 4th over at the Stratford Townhouse. A lot of citizens participating. John Freitag, noted actually journalist in the Herald, put it all together. But a pretty full house at the townhouse, and he read from the Declaration of Independence, and he clearly was saying unalienable. So let's go to this. It's safe to say that most of us don't know the entire Declaration of Independence by heart. However, many of us are familiar enough with the document declaring independence from England to know that at one point it gets into some inalienable rights that all Americans will have. Or was Thomas Jefferson's writing about unalienable rights as he was putting quill to paper?
So here are the definitions of both those words. They're pretty close. They're basically synonyms. The adjective inalienable means something that can't be transferred to someone else, taken away, or denied. This item, right, or principle isn't alienable or able to be sold. For example, Americans consider freedom of speech an inalienable right, although not all countries agree with this. First recorded in, you know, were you around back in 1610 to 1620? This adjective originates from a combination of the prefix in and alienable by way of the Middle French alienable. Synonyms for inalienable include inviolable, absolute, unassailable, and inherent. Now to unalienable, which Professor Smalla was using the other day in Stratford, is also an adjective that can be defined as not transferable to another or not capable of being taken away or denied inalienable. For example, there are certain rights that American citizens are born with, and these are unalienable. Synonyms for unalienable, which also appeared by way of the French, the Middle French, between 1610 and 1620, include built-in, constitutional, fundamental, and implicit. So these are kind of rights we want to hang on to. They're sort of being scratched away at, eroded a little bit. So whether you want to go with un or in, hang on to those rights. Well, we're going to be joined by Ethan Weinstein from the Vermont Digger in just a moment. I am going to go to a song I picked out today based on kind of where we are here. And let's just skip on down here. I think you'll recognize this. Here's Tracy Chapman from her classic first album, Wordstream. We're up to about 12 minutes past the hour of 10 o'clock.

0: Tracy Chapman there, indeed, talking about a revolution. Yeah, that's what came up right after the Declaration of Independence, all the way back 250 years ago. Hey, check out last week's Herald, by the way. We're just about to speak with a journalist, and we're looking forward to, at some point, talking about the editor with the editor and publisher of the Herald, Tim Calabro. We did talk with Darren Marcy, one of the lead writers for that paper, but they've got a lot of interesting blurbs about the Declaration of Independence in this past Thursday's paper. Well, yeah, this is kind of revolutionary radio. Not many stations around like this. We don't play commercials, and we certainly appreciate the First Amendment and free speech and fellow journalists. Let's welcome Ethan Weinstein to the air. Good morning, Ethan.
1: Hey, thanks for having me.
0: Oh, very glad to have you. Yeah, I've been reading V.D. Tigger pretty much when it first started there back in the day. In fact, maybe we'll start with that. Ann Galloway starting this online news service. How long ago did V.D. Tigger launch, Ethan?
1: At this point, I think it's 16, 17 years ago, certainly quite a while before I got there.
0: Oh, yeah. That was my follow-up question. Did you come in sort of post-COVID or early 20s, somewhere around then?
1: Yeah. I think I got my start right at the beginning of 2022. So been here about 4.5 years at this point.
0: Yeah. And tell us a little before we dig into some of the stories and more background on V.D. Tigger. Tell us a little bit about your, I mean, you're obviously still writing, but did I see that you are the managing editor of V.D. Tigger?
1: I'm a senior editor.
0: Senior editor.
1: Yes. So I work with, 5 reporters, overseeing our, state government, politics and policy team. So, a couple of state government reporters, a healthcare reporter, an education reporter, and a business reporter.
0: Uh-huh. Who takes care of, I've noticed we do an environmental show here on Royalton Community Radio. I think I have seen some environmental. What does that fall under those sectors that you just mentioned?
1: Our environmental reporter has been reporting to a different senior editor, but we're actually, our most recent environmental reporter left a couple months ago. We've hired a replacement, and that person should be coming on board in August, I believe.
0: Oh, okay. Well, we'll look forward to finding out who that is and maybe talking with them on our show, Green Zine. So let's talk, Ethan, a little bit. First of all, I've been reading your byline, and I don't catch all of Vermont Digger. It does come out sort of every day, right, of the week online?
1: Yeah, that's right. We tend to publish at least 6 days a week, Sunday through Friday, and occasionally we have stories on Saturday as well.
0: Okay. And and there are a multiplicity of stories, and the ones that I was reading from the recent past from you really do deal with the State House quite a bit. So how many total people are on the staff there?
1: I think we've got around 30 people.
0: Wow.
1: Maybe in the high teens or 20 in the newsroom, and then something like 7 or 8 in the business side. I admit I haven't kept close track of the number, but about 30.
0: Well, no, your focus should be on the reporters that you are managing. I think you said there's five on the staff that you're overseeing.
1: Yes, that's right.
0: That's good. So, I just wanted to mention that I was thinking of getting, in fact, I think I had gotten a hold of you before Bookstock, which happened down in Woodstock, which isn't very far from where we broadcast here. And I was checking out a couple of books, one that was recommended by Chris Graff that he wrote about the making of the atomic bomb. And then another book, which I'll be checking in some Shakespeare quotes, but the guy that was checking me out, I'm pretty sure was your dad. Does that sound about right?
1: My folks live down in Woodstock, and I think they were, at least my dad was volunteering. I think I saw a picture of him taking a nap afterward after carrying a lot of boxes of books. So it was a busy day.
0: Yeah, the volunteers that go into that event are pretty amazing. And they pretty much every year, I've gone for about 3 years now, and every year they do have you know, a journalist is included in usually one of the interviews that happen there. But I don't know if someone said your dad's name or somehow I learned, and then he said that, in fact, does he have a Dartmouth connection as well as you having that Dartmouth connection?
1: No, he does not.
0: Okay. Oh, I know what it was. He recommended a book by the fellow that was interviewing Chris Graff, and said that he was an English professor at Dartmouth. I can't think of the gentleman who did a really good interview. He was clearly up to speed in talking with Chris Graff, who was quite articulate as well. And then he said, oh, you ought to get this book at Dartmouth. I don't know how.

0: department, Jeff Charlotte included, who I suspect was
1: that is the author. You got it.
0: Yes.
1: You got it. Yeah. Huh. So no journalism courses there at Dartmouth. I'm surprised by that. Huh.
0: They have some courses, but not their own degree.
1: I see.
0: In fact, it's a little bit silly, and I think it rubs some people the wrong way, but I'm pretty sure that the out-and-out journalism classes in the English department actually don't give you credit towards your English degree, which is a little bit of a strange, maybe a little academic beef or something. I'm not totally sure.
1: Yeah, a little turf war going on down there.
0: Yeah.
1: Yeah, we're not too far from Hanover and do go to events there. It's a wonderful institution. I don't hate to admit this, but I am a journalism major, not so much on the writing side, but there was a radio station at the college that I went to, and I jumped into that midway through my freshman year. And doing volunteer radio here is not really a career. There's no pay involved, but I did get to study, and there was a journalism degree. In fact, it was a pretty good program, and they did actually have reporters, a retired reporter from, is it called the Des Moines Register, Times and Register, anyway, that paper out of Iowa, who had covered Watergate. And basically his class was just telling stories about ferreting out interview subjects during the whole Watergate period, sort of like following up on Woodward and Bernstein. So that was fascinating. I'm not sure I really learned how to write a good lead for a story.
0: But you were entertained.
1: It was very entertaining. It was good. I remember it many years ago. I'm probably twice as old as you are. So did you know when you were taking the English classes and the smattering of some journalism classes that sort of a career in newspapers, but particularly maybe an online outlet was in your future? Or did that happen after you graduated? How did that all transpire?
0: I started to do a little bit of freelance journalism while I was in school. It just seemed like a useful or a productive way to, translate some of my interests. I always enjoyed, learning about things in depth and maybe learning about them through interviews, learning more than what was available already in print. Then writing about that information felt like a natural next step. And I did a little bit of freelance work in college at the Vermont Standard, the weekly newspaper in Woodstock.
1: Mm-hmm.
0: So that was sort of my first newspaper experience. After school, I wound up working for a little bit at the Mountain Times, the weekly paper in Killington.
1: Yeah, I'm familiar with the Mountain Times. Huh. Did you cross paths? It might have been a little bit after you were finished at working or doing some stuff at the Standard. Does the name Tom Ayers ring a bell?
0: I think that he was sort of
1: just coming in the door
0: when I was around. I've certainly seen his byline a lot since then. Seems like he's doing a lot of work for them. But yeah, we crossed paths very briefly.
1: Yeah, so just to sort of stay with this period of your writing life, what was it like to be a freelance? I think we have talked to someone who did some freelance. That's really different than being with an organization with a regular paycheck. Did you find that, challenging, demanding, hey, it was fun, but I didn't really make any money? Or what your perspective during that time?
0: I was still in school, and I was really just trying to get some reps in. And that was sort of the only way at my disposal to do so. I never worked for the college newspaper, so I didn't really have much of a resume to bring to anyone. So I was just happy to be writing about whatever they wanted me to write about, and often it was, very small town news. The weekend event at the local horse association, I remember one of those, or holiday celebrations at local churches, or a Rotary Club fundraiser. It was good practice to learn how to talk to people that you don't know, and how to write.

0: quite quickly. It was not something you can do for the money, especially writing for a little weekly paper. I have some friends who have tried to make a go at freelancing, and it's exhausting. You're always chasing down a check. A lot of times people aren't diligent about paying you on time. Not that I had that problem at the Standard, but no, it was just it was a good way to try to see if I like journalism and learn some of the basics.
1: Yeah, and to go back to your comment about talking to strangers, you're on a beat, or there's a particular story that you've either picked out or that's been assigned to you, and you're making a cold call or setting up an interview. I don't know whether you consider yourself an introvert or an extrovert, but what was that like, sort of getting together with somebody you knew nothing about other than a little background on the story issue, and teasing out information that would, be pretty interesting for the piece that you were writing? How did that go?
0: Well, I definitely would say I'm an introvert, so it isn't always natural, but I think the nice thing about working as a reporter is if you're an introvert, it gives you an excuse to kind of be a different person. And if you just tell yourself you're doing your job, then maybe you can fight some of your inclinations towards introversion. And just because you gotta hit your deadline, you gotta tell the story. I think that is one of the cool things that maybe I've taken for granted from getting to work as a journalist for my short career so far is definitely has made me more willing and comfortable to talk to strangers and talk to all sorts of people, talk to people who are probably going to be mad at me. But I think it's a real privilege of the profession that you have an excuse to talk to whoever you want, and often some very interesting people. So yeah, it's a joy to get to follow your interests and talk to whoever you want to talk to.
1: Yeah, and you must have an innate curiosity to to find out about something that maybe you hadn't really thought about before, because it's in the the prescribed story or what you've been seeking out. Can you recall, just to pick out maybe an individual during those early days, when you were doing stuff for the Standard, you were still in college, that was there an interview subject that really stands out as being really unique, or really, just kind of a great personality to talk to, and made the story go a whole lot better? Or maybe a very difficult, maybe on the other end, a very difficult, a core person to a story that you were working on that was like, God, I just can't seem to get anywhere with this person. Any memories of folks like that?
0: I mean, I admit that brief period is a little murky. I remember talking to writing about a, I think it was a club in West Windsor, maybe, was hosting a wild game supper, and that as a concept was totally new to me and totally intriguing to get to talk to people who hunt deer, hunt bear, hunt maybe hound hunt raccoons or bear, and learn about their passion. I remember that being a lot of fun. But jumping forward just a few months after graduating and starting at the Mountain Times, I worked on a story, a little bit of a unorthodox story. It really relied on just the central subject, so some of the memories may have been a bit dubious in there. But I wrote sort of a profile about this guy in Killington who he went by the name Oakey. That wasn't his
1: Oh,
0: birth
1: I
0: name, but
1: know
0: he was a
1: Oki. Yeah, I know
0: yeah.
1: him.
0: So then he's a quirky guy, and he not so long before I was working there, maybe a year or something, had suffered a stroke. So he had sort of lost, much to his own frustration, w words didn't come easy to him, but he had collected a lot of sort of ephemera from his life in various binders and folders and whatnot, and shared those with me. And I tried to turn some of that into a story about his decades in Killington and some of the quirky and failed business ventures he'd, and some more successful than others, that he'd attempted over, 40, 50 years or in that neck of the woods.
1: Yeah. Barefooted Oaky, worked at the Long Trail Inn. Are you aware that it hasn't come out yet that there is a film based on the corrupt policeman from the Northeast? Well, actually from St. Albans, I think, who busted a bunch of what we might today call hippies and he set them up. It was all a setup, and it took a long time to actually get around to prosecuting this wayward cop. Are you aware of that film?
0: Yeah, one of my former colleagues and really sort of a mentor, Maggie Cassidy, I know that she's working on it. She was the managing editor at VT Digger and spent a decade at the Valley News. I know I've sort of very tangentially helped connect her with some sources. I sort of live closer to that neck of the woods up in sort of north central Vermont, but I've had the pleasure of getting to know some folks who've been in this area since the 70s, and they were moved here as sort of back to the land hippie folks and played a lot of music back in those days, and they were sort of not arrested in that whole scandal, but they were playing those sort of St. Albans bars where some of these incidents took place. So yes, a long way of saying I'm looking forward to that documentary.
1: Yeah, I had a chance to. Well, first of all, we know Maggie Cassidy quite well. Her dad, Gene, a journalist, did a radio show here for almost a couple of years and is one of the founders of this specific radio show, WordStream. So we remember him very fondly. And he asked me, I'd known him for a few months when he started his show, and then we were doing a special day of just having women run the radio station on International Women's Day. And he asked whether Maggie, who had not been directly involved with the station, could come in and be part of that. And I said, yeah, why not? So I got a chance to know her, and then towards the end of Gene's life, got to know her a little bit more and went to the big reception that was held down. And I'd forgotten about her earlier involvement there with VT Digger. And as far as Oaky goes, I would see him over at Killington and maybe stopped him one time when he was driving kind of slowly by in his old beat Saab and with his bare feet. And he showed me that portfolio that I think you mentioned. We went to the Long Trail Inn, and he said, hey, hang on a second, I want to show you something. And all those clippings and everything, he brought it out and kind of gave a 20-minute presentation. And then he unexpectedly showed up at this radio station. Didn't even know. He seemed to know about it. He drove around quite a bit. That was what he was doing. And at this point, I think he had the stroke that you mentioned. And no, he came up. He wanted to donate some albums that he had that were from like 1971, and actually included, I think, some of those musicians that might have been playing in those bars up there. So he hung out here, and then he said, hey, I want to become a member. And he peeled off like 25 $1 bills. And then he left a commemorative poster. He used to do a music festival at the Tunbridge Fairgrounds back in the day. So it sounds like collectively you and I have fond memories of Oaky, and I think he is still with us. And hopefully once the film gets completed, hopefully he can be there. I think it's still kind of in post-production, and maybe this coming fall it'll get a release, and maybe it's going to be debuted up near. What town do you live in, Ethan? You said north central Vermont.
0: I live in Waterville.
1: Okay, yeah. I've never been to Waterville, but yeah, that'd be good.
0: It'd be easy to miss.
1: It would. Yeah. Is it smaller than my town? Is it less than 2,000 people? Probably.
0: Oh, yeah. I think we're about 600.
1: 600. That's great. We got to love small town Vermont, but that's part of the reason why you and I can end up never knowing each other, but then having some sort of in-between person that we do know. So let's go back to working at VT Digger, a lot of the articles that I have perused from you are from this past legislative session, and that's kind of your core focus on what's going on up at the State House. Have you done that previous to this session? Is this something you've been involved with for a couple years, or was this your first go around?
0: This was my third year. Spending most of my time in the State House during the legislative session. So I'm by no means a vet, but have a little bit of experience under my belt.
1: Yeah, and, you know, being your third year and interviewing a whole lot of people, I guess they're, you know, the legislators and heads of committees are pretty familiar with you. How many other kind of journalists, whether they're print or radio or TV or out-of-town people, would you say are in the State House on, you know, a typical day during the session?
0: You know, maybe there's six people total. Mm-hmm. Usually we tried to have two or three. There might be one person from Vermont Public, and mm-hmm. maybe the 7 Days reporter showed up, maybe two TV people, one guy from Vermont Daily Chronicle, and that's about it.
1: Oh, you know, I have heard that name before. Where is the Vermont Daily Chronicle published? Do you know offhand? Is that a?
0: It's a online news.
1: Oh, online.
0: It's a conservative news organization.
1: Okay. So, how do you are you the decision maker as far as you said there might be as many as three Vermont Digger reporters are. How is it decided, okay, this is an important committee, this bill, you know, obviously the education bill seemed to take up a lot of the air in the room as far as assigning where people go, or is there a fair amount of freedom with your staff? Like, you know, this meeting wasn't going anywhere, so I switched meetings. How does that all play out?
0: I mean, I try to give people as much freedom as possible because I think if they're excited about what they're working on, they'll probably do their best work. That being said, we during the legislative session, we produce a daily newsletter. The legislature meets 4 days a week, so 4 days a week we put out a newsletter with, a short reported story and then a collection of sort of reported blurbs. And that's just a thing we got to do. It's not optional. So sometimes that means assigning someone to go somewhere. Or, you know, bringing myself somewhere to make sure we have the information we need for the daily newsletter.
1: Mm. Yeah. So tell me, let's just focus on where things started with the governor's opening remarks back in early January and kind of laying down the gauntlet as far as what he wanted to see come out of for education legislation and then going to the end. And as someone who tracked that very carefully, give us a sense of what you were writing about and your fellow staffers were writing about and just what the general vibe during the course of the session about that legislation, which finally did a compromise was reached. You know, how did that play out for you?
0: Well, cut me off. I might go on for quite some time, but I guess at the beginning of the session in January, certainly the governor used his annual speeches to the legislature to really completely focus on education reform and more specifically consolidating school districts. And you know, consolidating school districts inevitably leads to consolidating schools. I think everyone knew that was coming. This was sort of the third year in a row where the cost of education and education reform were the central issues of the legislative session. I guess at the beginning of the session, the Democratic leadership, obviously Democrats control the Vermont House and Senate, whereas Phil Scott, the governor, is a Republican. The Democratic leaders were sort of amenable to Scott's ideas. You know, they themselves were, at least at the beginning, saying we need to put forward a plan that will include forced school district mergers. Mm-hmm. So they sort of tried that. You know, the chair of the House Education Committee started floating that concept. And I think lawmakers, you know, Democrats in leadership quickly realized that that wasn't going to be feasible. They weren't going to be able to win the support of their caucus by putting forward a plan that included forced school district mergers. Mm. So then there was a lot of stalemate. Brinksmanship, if you will, the governor saying he would veto, you know, any education bill that didn't include forced mergers. He would veto potentially the state budget if lawmakers didn't pass a plan that he could support. But, you know, as these things do, that sort of attitude slowly softened. I think Scott realized himself the political infeasibility of forced mergers, and that Democratic legislative leaders weren't just, you know, rebuffing him over differences in politics, but the actual practicality of governing. And so eventually, in the waning days of the legislative session, as often occurs, sort of a backdoor compromise, or backroom compromise, I should say, comes out after some sort of quiet deal making, and eventually both, you know, Democratic legislative leaders and the governor's office were able to get behind a plan that would, you know, strongly encourage school districts to merge, would force them to talk to each other about merging, force them to have mediated meetings about merging, but would not explicitly mandate any specific districts consolidating. And in the meantime, that compromise would try to tamp down school spending over the next few years by basically gradually making more stringent penalties on districts that spend above the statewide average. That's my pretty high level summary, but
1: it comes across quite well, and I do remember some of those numbers where they ratchet it down. I think there might have been a number of 15,000 or 15% or something that you could be over the statewide average, and then it kind of went down to 12, and you know, just a little bit of additional financial pressure on the districts. We here in crossing the border from Windsor over into Orange County, we're definitely below that 2,000. I think the goal was to have unions that were, you know, merged districts that had at least 2,000 students. And most of Vermont, probably including where you live, do not have that. In fact, well below that. And the only way to get there, of course, is to merge with surrounding districts to kind of get the number up. And that tension, which I think we were feeling during that discussion in the last session, between rural schools that felt like this isn't just the merger means for them, a lot of them, that we're going to our beloved primary school or grade 1 through 8 is going to close. And or even our high school is no longer. And in this area, we had 3 high schools within, you know, 15 miles from where I speak that had to close under Act 46. So that it was definitely highly charged. But as you said, they finally did reach a compromise. I forget what that trigger point, whether it's next year or the year after, where they really have to kind of have meetings and decide, are we merging? Are we decoupling? Are we, you know, what's going to happen? So it kind of delayed it a little bit, but I'm glad that a compromise was reached. And I thought Vermont Digger's coverage was really good. Hey, I'm going to throw maybe one last question at you. And that is, I've noticed maybe for the last 2, 3, 4 years that bylines from Vermont Digger are showing up everywhere. It's not just, I'm just going to find out by going to the website or getting the newsletter every day, but getting basically almost as if VT Digger is, well, it is. It's supplying information to our daily record. Paper of record here is the Valley News, published over in West Lebanon. I know that our weekly paper, the Herald, carries VT Digger. I've seen Vermont Public pick up on VT Digger. Were you part of that, or how did those arrangements? Because that certainly probably helps the bottom line up there, having other news outlets being able to use your material.
0: Well, actually, we don't charge. That's a free program we have.
1: Wow. You socialist, you. Called... Yeah.
0: Well, I think it might appeal to some of the philanthropically minded supporters that keep us afloat. But,
1: okay.
0: I believe we call it the Community News Sharing Project, and those are, you know, reciprocal relationships that we have with, I don't know how many, a dozen, 15 publications around the state. They can run our stories for free. We can run their stories for free because, you know, as much as we consider ourselves a statewide news organization, but, you know, I was trying to do the accounting in my head the other day, you know, which counties do we actually have reporters in? And certainly we are not everywhere. And so if we can have these relationships with, you know, for example, the Valley News to help us cover Windsor County, or most recently we partnered with the Addison Independent, we can rely on them to cover Addison County, then, you know, the hope is that these are sort of mutually beneficial. Some of these smaller papers that can't afford to send someone to the state house can rely on our coverage, and, you know, we can't afford to have an Orange County reporter, and so we can pick up, you know, if the Valley News is covering Verscher, we can lean on them.
1: Yeah, and Verscher's small, but there's a lot happening over there. I know from personal experience. Hey, Ethan, I want to thank you very much for joining us with your insights, not only about your beginnings back there at Dartmouth and doing some freelance work and over at the Standard. I'm certainly going to mention to Tom Ayers that I had a chance to speak with you. Hopefully get to meet you in person, and certainly keep up the great work that you and all of your colleagues are doing up there at VT Digger.
0: I hope so too, Todd, and thanks so much for having me. It was fun to learn about all the folks we mutually know. So, yeah, thanks for taking the time.
1: All right, great, Ethan. Hey, you have a great rest of your day.
0: You too.
1: Right, bye-bye.
0: Take care.
1: So, one of the managing editors there of VT Digger, and yeah, I would say definitely mutually beneficial in the world of journalism, sharing stories from various parts of the state at no charge with other journalistic outlets, whether they be radio stations like this one or Vermont Public or the Valley News or the Herald, the Addison Independent, the Weekly Standard. Yeah, great to speak with Ethan. You are on WordStream. We have about 11 minutes left in the show, and I don't know if I'm going to fit it all in, but I'm going to give it a try. I mentioned that tonight down at the Norwich Bookstore, Tim Weed will be speaking about his newest novel set here in Vermont called The Gate Post. Later in the week on Thursday night, Peter Orner and Sarah Lipman are going to be part of a well-known, and I've been in this meeting house, it's wonderful, over in Canaan, New Hampshire, the Canaan Meeting House Reading Series. And they are going to be doing this, on Thursdays every month through the course of July. So once again, they're going to be there speaking about their books. They're not readily in front of me. A silent reading party. Wow. Join us for an hour of silent reading on the second Sunday of every month this summer. That's interesting. And then I'll just finish up with next week on Bastille Day. Hey, I hope you've been memorizing the words to the Marseillaise. Brett Ann Stasiou will be reading from her book, Call It Madness. Well, another place to find out about all things literary and beyond is Daybreak, and I'm going to take on Tuesday. They publish a poem, and this one is from former U.S. Poet Laureate Billy Collins. I got to spend some time with a local poet who's been on the air with us before, Danny Dover, the other day. It was great catching up with him. We're going to go into the clouds right now, so it's just giving you a heads up. This is the work of Billy Collins and a poem here on WordStream called Student of Clouds. The emotion is to be found in the clouds, not in the green solids of the sloping hills, or even in the gray signatures of rivers, according to Constable, who was a student of clouds and filled shelves of filled shelves of sketchbooks with their motion, their lofty gesturing, and sudden implication of weather. Outdoors, he must have looked up thousands of times, his pencil trying to keep pace with their flying, voyaging, and the silent commotion of their eddying and flow. Clouds would move beyond the outlines he would draw as they moved within themselves, tumbling into their centers and swirling off at the burning edges in vapors. In photographs, we can stop all this movement now, long enough to tag them with their Latin names, cirrus, nimbus, stratocumulus, dizzying, romantic, authoritarian. They bear their titles over the schoolhouses below, where their shapes and meanings are memorized.

0: Well, that song came to me this morning as I was reading that poem from Billy Collins in today's Daybreak. Of course, Joni Mitchell with Both Sides Now from one of her early albums that is just called Clouds. Hey, you've been listening to Wordstream here at WFVR-LP South Royalton, Vermont. I've been your host today, Todd. Glad to be here. I think Rose Terramy is back in next week, and we've got a bunch of other guests we're planning on bringing into this weekly show all about writing and words, etc. We do want to thank the Tunbridge Public Library and the Royalton Memorial Library. I would highly recommend you go to their websites and see a lot of the activities that they have going on. The Seven Stars Arts Center, don't forget they are supporting the concerts that are happening out at Rooney's Place. Yeah, on usually the last Saturday of the month. He's got somebody coming up at the end of July. The White River Valley Herald, thanks to Tim and Darren and all the good folks up there. In fact, one of the employees of the Herald is going to be starting a new show today. Yeah, Ann Aiken's taken over the airwaves from 1 to 2 p.m. on Tuesdays, live here from the studio. Also, the Abracadabra Coffee Company, the Frankenberg Agency, the Co-op Food Stores, and the Norwich Bookstore. Well, a new segment starting today, like right now, at least when I'm in the studio, is going to be Shakespeare Quoth That. Yeah, it's kind of like a song, if you know that old blues song, which isn't quite the same words. This is from a book I picked up down at Bookstock down in Woodstock back in mid-May. It's called Brush Up Your Shakespeare and a delightfully entertaining guide to the most famous and quotable expressions from the Bard. And it was put together by a gentleman named Michael Macrone. And we're going to go to this one. A lot of interesting pieces in here. This one is called Method in the Madness, and it's taken from one of Shakespeare's plays. Polonius says, "What is the matter, my lord?" Hamlet responds, "Between who? I mean, the matter that you read, my lord." "Slander, sir, for the satirical rogue says here that old men have gray beards, that their faces are wrinkled, and their eyes purging thick amber and plum tree gum, and that they have a plentiful lack of wit, together with most weak hams. All which, sir, though I most powerfully and potently believe, yet I hold it not honesty to have it thus set down, for yourself, sir, shall grow old as I am, if like a crab you could go backward." That's Hamlet speaking. And Polonius, with an aside, says, "Though this be madness, yet there is method in it." Yeah, there's where the phrase, there's a method to this madness. Here on Wordstream, we're going to wrap it up right now. And next week, well, we'll just keep rolling on. Coming up next, a little bit of political satire. I'm sure some comments about our commander-in-chief, Harry Scheer, and his show, Le Show, coming up next here at Free Vermont Radio. Thanks for joining me here at WFVR-LP in South Royalton, radio of the people, by the people, and for the people.
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6: But ladies and gentlemen, everybody makes mistakes when they're ad-libbing, speaking before an audience, or even if they're reading what they're saying in front of an audience. So let's give a little leeway to the felon-in-chief for saying this at Mount Rushmore Friday night.
7: "Tonight, on the threshold of our 25th year, we stand beneath the monument of these heroes."
6: That's right. We're celebrating our 25th anniversary as a country, ladies and gentlemen. 50th would be the golden anniversary. So happy silver anniversary, America. Hello. Welcome to the show.

0: From the city we revolted against 250 years ago, London, England, I'm Harry Shearer, welcoming you to this edition of the show. Not everybody is telling all the truth all the time, you know that. Here's Tucker Carlson right now. Quote, I think Trump is the last Fox News viewer. I'm so grateful every single day that I got fired. I probably wouldn't have left, knowing me. I'd just be increasingly unhappy. Unquote, Tucker Carlson now. Here's Tucker Carlson then.
1: Fun. It's fun. TV is fun.
0: That's Tucker at Fox News. Back when it was fun. Also, ladies and gentlemen, just a history note, thanks to The Guardian. This is from the felon-in-chief's, one of his speeches this week. Quote, as for those who peddle Marxist lies about our heritage, tell our children that we live on stolen land or that our heroes were oppressors, they're doing something much worse than slandering our past. They are slandering and are attacking our future. Not going to let that happen. Unquote. That was him at Mount Rushmore. Guardian points out that's in the Black Hills, which the U.S. government illegally seized from the Sioux Nation in 1877 after Congress forced the tribe to cede the land that it had been guaranteed by treaty. No wonder they call them Sioux. They couldn't be. And now, ladies and gentlemen.
2: Looks like must
0: Remember Doge, Elon Musk's venture in cutting down the federal government? Well, it's come to an end. It came to an end on the 4th of July. Reason enough to celebrate, you might think. The Office of Management and Budget has no plans to complete a final report on Doge-led efforts to drastically reshape the federal government and cut hundreds of thousands of federal employees. During a House Appropriations Financial Services Subcommittee hearing late last month, the chairman, a Republican, pointed out how the Trump administration's fiscal 2027 budget request includes no mention of Doge. Quote, is there something you're going to present, or is there somewhere we can find out what exactly Doge accomplished? Unquote, the chairman. He was asking the director of the Office of Management and Budget, Russell Vogt. Quote, Vogt, we have no plans to do a closing Doge report. I'm always happy to work with you on what you feel like you need. Unquote. Of course, the executive order establishing Doge, beginning of this second term of this thing. The order directed a termination date of July 4, 2026. Reuters reports that Doge effectively disbanded as a centralized entity 8 months ago, though Trump administration officials claimed otherwise. Doge.gov went offline sometime earlier this month. You can't even Google Doge. The group's muted final days are in stark contrast to its central role in the early days of Trump's second term, according to the Federal News Network. Elon Musk, Doge's original leader, set a goal of cutting $2 trillion from the federal budget. The final result, Doge claimed $215 billion in savings. Even those figures remain disputed by experts. Oh, I'm sorry, Elon. Why are we consulting experts? More than 260,000 federal employees left government under Doge-led efforts. Some agencies have started hiring again after acknowledging they lost too many staff. During the hearing with Vogt, Representative Glenn Ivey, Democrat in Maryland, pointed to some agencies like the Nuclear Regulatory Commission had to quickly rehire staff who were cut by Doge. Oh, sounds like Musk love. Now to news of our friend the Atom, and this shouldn't give you a sleepless night. Dateline Beijing's Chinese nuclear reactors underwent about 130 irregular shutdowns due to glitches at key facilities and good old human error between 2011 and 2024. That's even after Beijing boosted safety measures following Fuk, according to Kyodo News. They analyzed data released by Chinese National Nuclear Safety Administration. Yeah, they got one of those. The Asian powerhouse does not annually disclose details of incidents at its nuke plants. Reports by the International Atomic Energy Agency have not covered statistics related to reactor shutdowns in China, according to experts. During the same period, incidents of trouble occurred more than 500 times at Chinese nuclear power plants and other facilities related to nuclear energy. That's according to reports of the country's nuclear watchdog. Well, at least they don't have a nuclear watch cat. See? See, look at the bright side. Because there's always the other side.
3: I just want to say one word to you. Just one word.
4: Yes, sir.
3: Are you listening?
4: Yes, I am.
3: Microplastics. Think about it. Will you think about it?
4: Yes, I will.
3: Enough said.
0: For the next 5 years, the Environmental Protection Agency indicates it will not require public water utilities to test for microplastics or pharmaceuticals. Those are good. In drinking water, that's according to a proposed rule published this week in the Federal Register, reported by the LA Times. They're still in LA. On Friday, the EPA submitted a list of chemicals it plans to test for under the Unregulated Contaminant Monitoring Rule. That's a mandatory testing program used to collect information about concerning chemicals in drinking water that could be harming human health. Oh, that. It did not include microplastics nor pharmaceuticals. The emissions come after announcements by EPA Administrator Lee Zeldin earlier this year that his agency was designated microplastics and pharmaceuticals priority contaminants for testing. Quote, this is a direct response to the concern of millions of Americans who have long demanded answers about what they and their families are drinking every day, unquote him at an April news conference with Robert F. Kennedy Jr. at EPA headquarters. Zeldin's announcement was seen at the time as a move to placate the increasingly disgruntled Make America Healthy Again contingent of Trump and Bobby supporters. Now the agency says it has no validated or standardized method to test for the plastic particles in drinking water and wouldn't be able to develop one before December when the testing is required to begin. How do you test for the thing with the thing? Among the 33 chemicals the EPA will require water utilities to test for are 7 PFAs, or forever chemicals, and 3 pesticide residues. It will be 5 years before the EPA proposes the next list. That should be time to develop a way of test. The EPA did not respond to a request for comment. They were busy drinking microplastics.
5: November 1621. By now, the white man has arrived in great numbers, not only at Miami, but at Jamestown, at Plymouth, and at Salem, Massachusetts. The Puritans have established a thriving colony, enjoying all the social and cultural refinements of a modern society.
6: Hiya, Harv. Who are you taking to the witch burning Saturday night?
7: Prudence Adams. Who are you taking to the Rotary Club luncheon?
6: I haven't got a date yet, but I hear it's going to be quite a spread.
8: Well, Mayor Pennypacker, how's it look for re-election?
6: Great, great, great. Never looked better.
8: Yeah, what about the Indian vote?
6: What do you mean by that?
8: Well, you're not too popular with the Indians. They could lose you the election.
6: That's possible.
8: Well, they outnumber us.
6: Well, that's the trouble. You give them an inch and they take over.
8: But, Mayor, they were here before we were. We moved in on them.
6: So we did. Well, there's just something about them.
9: They wear funny shoes. They don't even have buckles on them.
8: Be that as it may, election is Friday. You better make some gesture this week.
9: Like what?
8: Well, how about if you make a concession and pick an Indian as a running mate? You'd be sure to carry the Indian block.
9: What? Anything happened to me, you'd have a mayor that wasn't a Puritan. He'd probably take orders directly from Chief Powhatan.
10: Yeah.
9: Say, I got it. The big luncheon tomorrow. The one under the trees.
8: What about it?
9: We'll ask an Indian. That'll impress the rest of them.
8: We could even announce you're going to put one in your cabinet.
9: No need to go that far. Just have one to lunch.
8: It'll be great press.
9: Mayor Pennypacker comes out for equality. Justice. Votes.
11: What a slogan. Take
9: an Indian to lunch this week.

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1: New research from the University of Wisconsin-Madison, published in Nature Climate Change, finds that reaching net zero emissions by the middle of this century would substantially improve public health in the United States. Who knew? However, climate strategies that heavily depend on carbon dioxide removal are likely to lead to worse pollution, air quality, and climate-related premature deaths than other scenarios that prioritize direct emissions reductions and rely less on carbon dioxide removal. Your CDR. The new study finds that decreased carbon dioxide reduction reliance in achieving net zero emissions by the year 2050 results in about 33,000 fewer premature deaths annually in 2050 compared with the alternative scenario that incorporates higher carbon dioxide removal techniques. I don't know. I like removing carbon dioxide. Don't you? And now, news of the godly. The Christian Brothers, known for their wine, but it's also a religious order, has been granted a moratorium on all civil claims against it after arguing it was running out of money to pay victims of child sexual abuse. I think that's the best excuse in the world for not paying the victims of child. The moratorium was granted by Judge Scott Nixon in the New South Wales Supreme Court in Australia after lawyers for the Christian Brothers brought an application for the moratorium last week. In arguing for it, the lawyers told the court the religious order had $15.9 million U.S. in cash and was losing about $1.2 million a week since October in the payouts to victims. Yeah, they're not making money on the payouts to victims. Isn't that wild? The moratorium means all current cases against the Christian Brothers will be paused until a hearing is held to determine how the religious order's creditors scheme will operate. That includes all claims which have been settled already, but not yet paid out. The court heard last week there were 32 matters of alleged abuse by Christian Brothers listed for trial in the next 3 months alone. And there were 540 applications in process with the National Redress Scheme for abuse survivors. Maybe they just got to sell more of that wine. They still sell that wine? A San Francisco Catholic school, meanwhile, is abruptly shutting down after more than 130 years amid declining enrollment and a $395 million sexual abuse settlement. Boy, it's costing them real money now. The

0: of San Francisco. He confirmed the closure and said it is strictly related to its enrollment woes, which have caused financial and academic issues that negatively impacted the school's operations. Unquote. Like, parents don't want to send them anymore because of... Quoted as sad news, St. Bridget Academy is an amazing school. I attended the meeting with parents last week and heard amazing testimonies of the school's success and how children thrived in the environment that was created there, said the spokesperson for the Archdiocese. He added that the Archdiocesan Department of Catholic Schools tried to merge the school with other schools, but after exhausting these options, probably because those other schools weren't amazing enough, officials ultimately decided to close the school. The school's principal is working with families to help place them in other schools. The closure comes not long after the San Francisco Archdiocese agreed to pay nearly $400 million to more than 500 people who alleged they were sexually abused by clergy members when they were children, according to the San Francisco Chronicle. Some of the allegations date back seven decades. In the Monday announcement, Archbishop Salvatore Cordiglione of the San Francisco Archdiocese called the proposed settlement a, quote, path toward fair compensation for survivors, unquote. Well, you got to get on the first step of that path. I mean, you're not going to get fair. Quote, while the vast majority of sexual abuse allegations associated with this bankruptcy were from many decades ago, we accept full responsibility for what happened, and I sincerely apologize to all those who have been harmed, said Cordiglione. The two events, he says, are unrelated. No archdiocesan school or parish is being closed to fund the proposed settlement, he says. Unquote. Kids, wait your turn. News of the godly. Now, ladies and gentlemen, as I mentioned before, I'm in London, England, right about now. Actually, now. And there aren't a lot of 4th of July celebrations here, and those that aren't celebrating what we celebrate. More about that probably on another show. But I thought it was important to make some arrangements with some people who do have fireworks here and to get a fireworks show. I know that all the networks in the United States have big fireworks shows on the 4th of July weekend, and I just didn't want to be totally left out. So I believe that as far as my staff tells me, we're about to have that great fireworks show right over our heads here in Notting Hill. And so let's, if we can, Jim, okay, we'll go to our microphone. We obviously don't have cameras, but let's go up there and hear some 4th of July fireworks on July 5th. Here we go. It's very, not really, Jim, the quietest fire. All right, so we have technical problems. The microphone up there is not working. All right, ladies and gentlemen, we'll check in on that and try to fix it and get right back with some fireworks.
1: Now I was raised a decent way to swell my heart with pride. Each and every time I saw glory passing by. Raised to think that America was the land you love to love. The stars stood for heaven, the stripes stood for faith, and that old flag's what God meant man to fly. But somewhere, from a spaceship maybe, comes another breed. Yeah, these folks are so nutty that it's crazy glue they bleed. And they burn the beloved symbol of our nation.

flag is just a little more than fabric and some thread. Its blue came from the heavens, from the blood of patriots came the red. And the white? The white came from the only race that's voted since the start. But the stars still stand for heaven, the stripes still stand for faith. You put those dreams of burning it to bed. Now, some people talk of freedom, but let me tell you, friends, your freedom doesn't start until the time when my nose ends. And a lot of people die so I could sing this little song. But the stars still stand for heaven, the stripes still stand for faith. The flag that's burnt ashes, and the

0: from the largest celebration of America's birthday, if you count the people who are watching at home, this is the Constitution's favorite president with another edition of Truth Social Audio, brought to you by Trump Soap, so strong it lets you wash away your enemies. As I know better than anyone else, 250th birthdays don't come every year. This is an event only possible because of my presidency. If Sleepy Joe Biden had won a second term, which would have been impossible, America would be celebrating a decline more steep than people falling off Mount Everest. But this week, I'm proud to say we not only celebrate this country, we celebrate its president. We celebrate his first term. We celebrate his long-delayed second term. And we're assigning more than 200 FBI agents to investigate that delay, and we celebrate successful terms yet to come, if only we can get rid of the filibuster and other stupid laws written by stupid people. Speaking of stupid people, much of the crooked and fake and traitorous media are printing trash about the statement of my income that was released against my wishes this week. That statement was never meant to be seen by people not working for me because it is so full of falsehoods. For example, it claims that a certain Donald J. Trump received almost $1.5 billion in income from crypto businesses, but it never mentions the income tax he might be forced to pay on that money unless we pass the Save America Some More Act. And it didn't mention that I had to split the income with two very greedy sons. And it certainly didn't mention that one of the great things about this country is that you can still start a small business in a field that used to be a scam and in a short amount of time make an amazing amount of money while almost all your customers lose theirs. And speaking of the dumb, dumb Democrats, while the rest of us are celebrating me, they're complaining about the beautiful ballroom and the beautiful reflecting pool and the beautiful arch and how much money they cost. One of the smartest people I know, my oldest son, says they're too stupid to understand that in 100 more years, those beautiful monuments will still be here while that money will be long gone. Happy birthday, America, and many happy returns, except tax returns.
1: 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Legal wherever we say so. So long.
2: All right, we're back here at the Le Show Dome in London. And we do not have a mic working to help us hear the fireworks going on upstairs in celebration of, the thing. But I can see through the window, there's a window here in the studio, the fireworks, and I thought maybe next best thing would be to describe them to you, paint a radio picture, so to speak. So there's a red one, ooh, and there's a white one with red stuff in the middle, and a blue thing that's like expanding, and then it's shrinking, and then it's twisting. That's a good one, and red and green, which I don't think is really appropriate on this day, but there it is. And, red, white, wow. It's red cloud and then with white sparkles and then a blue circle inside. And, I think that gives you some of the excitement of the fireworks display right over our heads here in central London. We'll try to get that mic working and get something more vivid for you. So stay tuned coming up here on the show.

0: Nearly a third of corporate leaders report difficulty understanding and controlling operating costs when implementing business AI at scale, according to a survey from KPMG. That's a consulting firm. In recent months, Anthropic, OpenAI, and GitHub have shifted some services, as we've talked to you on this program, away from flat rate subscriptions toward usage-based billing, metering. Quote, as usage-based pricing models become more common, many organizations are still building the capabilities required to forecast, monitor, and manage AI spending effectively. According to KPMG, a survey of more than 2,000 senior leaders across 20 countries found that 29% struggle to understand their operating costs as they scale their enterprise AI deployments. A third of senior corporate leaders also identified limited understanding of AI costs and economics as a challenge to deploying AI agents. Well, that could mean artificial intelligence has already helped the Nuclear Regulatory Commission shave years off its typical licensing review process. That's according to an agency official talking this week. Now the NRC is looking at how it can safely adopt other emerging capabilities to further speed up its review processes. That's what we want, isn't it? Speaking at an Impact Summit in Virginia, National Nuclear Regulatory Commission Chief Data Officer Basia Sal said uses of AI have built upon recent regulatory changes and federal guidance to turbocharge the once drawn-out procedure for granting licenses for nuclear facilities. Quote, I'm happy to report we've already reduced the amount of time it takes for licensing, he said. For example, one type of licensing would take 4 years. We said we're going to get it down to 18 months. We just finished that first round of that licensing in 9 months. Unquote. Yeah, I feel encouraged by that. Faster the better, no? Researchers say that machine learning models cannot reliably distinguish between authorized and unauthorized input, ensuring that prompt injections will continue to present a threat until developers find new ways to have machine learning systems process inputs. This is from the British Tech Journal, The Register. AI models provide responses to user-supplied prompts. The problem is AI models may receive adversarial prompts directly from a user or indirectly from an ingested document that tell the model to take action contrary to the built-in system prompt controls. As independent researchers Charles Yi and Jasmine Kui and MIT Associate Professor Dylan Hadfield Minnelli observe in a paper, LLMs, large language models, have come to rely on a text system that defines rules to separate system text from user text. Rules, they argue, do not guarantee security. When ChatGPT arrived 4 years ago, it implemented the concept of rules as a way to tell the underlying model to behave in a certain way. The user role would make a request, and the model acting in the role of helpful assistant would respond to that request. Quote, according to the authors, quote, a formatting trick had become the mechanism that turned autocomplete into an assistant, unquote. They introduced to developers other roles over time in addition to user and assistant. There's tool, system, and think. These roles serve to draw a line between different objectives so they could be individually optimized during training. The problem, the authors contend, is that roles are determined in a fundamentally insecure way. Writing style. LLMs identify roles from an insecure feature, style. they say. This is like identifying a stranger's profession from how they talk and dress rather than by checking their ID. Usually everything agrees, so this works fine. But when attackers intentionally create a mismatch, the LLM uses the insecure method, writing style, to identify its role instead of the secure method, tags. Back to the bubble issue. The central bank for central banks is concerned about the eye-watering sums being invested into AI. It's raising the specter of a global recession should the bubble burst. In its annual report for this year, the Bank for International Settlements compared the current craze to historical events, including canal and British railway mania and the dot-com boom of the 1990s. The report states all shared one common trait, a genuine technological breakthrough that attracted capital, that is money, in excess of what commercial returns could ultimately justify, that is profits. These, quote, these episodes ended with an eventual reversal to investment, inducing economy-wide recessions. The scale and pace of the current AI investment boom, accompanied by expectations of large productivity payoffs, bear resemblance to these precedents, highlighting potential downside risks in the near term. Unquote. And chief executive of Meta, Mark Zuckerberg, acknowledged this week shortcomings in the company's sweeping restructuring at a town hall this week, saying the systems known as AI agents had not progressed as quickly as he had expected. Reuters heard a recording of this. Zuckerberg added that a company reorganization that included major job cuts was not as clean as it could have been, and that executives had miscalculated on the timing of the changes. Zuckerberg and other Meta executives have been seeking to moderate some of the organizational changes introduced earlier this year. The company laid off about 10% of its global workforce, reassigned roughly 7,000 to AI-focused teams a couple months ago, moves that prompted employee pushback and raised concerns about morale. Zuckerberg says he expects that the company he controls, Meta, will begin to experience significant benefits from AI investments within the next 3 to 6 months. We'll be watching, Mark. And a couple of briefer items. SpaceX sold $25 billion worth of bonds to keep building data centers and its space business. Traders on Wall Street were stunned at how quickly those bonds fell in value. Quote, paper losses on SpaceX's $25 billion offering have mounted since the deal began trading and totaled roughly $305 million as of late Thursday relative to Treasury bonds, which are supposedly safe. And right-wing tech billionaire Peter Thiel is accusing Pope Leo XIV of doing the work of the Chinese Communist Party with his criticisms of artificial intelligence. Well spotted, Peter. Thiel told the Aspen Ideas Festival that the Pope was inadvertently serving as a Chinese Communist agent when he released a 42,000-word encyclical that called for strict regulation of AI. The pontiff said it heightens the risk of dehumanization throughout the world, that technology. Thiel argued that this sort of thinking was dangerous because it could result in the U.S. losing the race to build more advanced AI than China. Because of this, Thiel continued, the Pope is essentially, quote, working for the Chinese communists by trying to tap the brakes on AI development. Thiel is a co-founder of PayPal and Palantir. He's long decried AI critics in harsh terms, according to the Asia Times. Over the last year, he's been delivering a series of lectures in which he said that opponents of AI development are working as agents for the Antichrist. Journalist Christopher Hale said that Thiel says he instructed Vice President J.D. Vance, a longtime political ally who received major funding from Thiel for his Senate campaign 4 years ago, to ignore the Pope's moral guidance despite having influenced Vance to convert to Catholicism, according to Hale. Thiel ceded the vice president's Catholic faith, and now he tells wealthy festival audiences that the leader of that faith works for a communist government. Unquote. News of AI. Can't be a bubble, can it? And now, the apologies of the week.
1: We're so sorry.
0: Dateline Ann Arbor, Michigan, University of Michigan Regent Jordan Acker apologized for causing the university disappointment and pain over the last 2 months. This happened during this week's board meeting. The board revealed that purported lewd comments the regent made were authentic. Acker did not specifically say what situation he was apologizing for, but in April, the university opened an investigation into comments he purportedly made in a Slack group chat. In those messages, he appeared to make obscene sexual comments about a Democratic strategist and lewd comments about a female University of Michigan student. Quote, I'm sorry to my colleagues on this board. I'm sorry to our students, our faculty, our staff, our alumni, and everyone who cares deeply about this university, Acker said. Today is about accountability, regardless of legal outcomes, regardless of investigations, regardless of what anyone else concludes. I know that I failed my own standards. Unquote. Hey, National Public Radio. Had a little nightmare this week. NPR Tuesday mistakenly published and broadcast a stunning report that conservative Supreme Court Justice Samuel Alito was retiring, only to retract the bulletin shortly after. The report by Nina Totenberg was quickly pulled after she realized she'd made a mistake, and the High Court denied any such announcement had been made. In a subsequent explanation, NPR's public editor said, quote, as she was leaving the court, Chief Justice John Roberts was announcing upcoming retirements. Totenberg misheard his statement, unquote. Totenberg later said on All Things Considered that she had responsibility for the error and had written an apology to Alito, calling it, quote, the worst professional mistake of my more than 50 years in journalism, adding, I am so, so sorry. Fox News has issued a series of on-air apologies after Shark Tank star Kevin O'Leary made unfounded allegations linking critics of his AI data center project in Utah to the Chinese government. It seems to be a thing. The retraction was broadcast across four separate programs on Fox News and Fox Business over a four-day period. During a 45-second segment on The Big Weekend Show, host Johnny Joey Jones said O'Leary had corrected his initial comments regarding the data center development. He had appeared on Fox in May to discuss the ongoing furor over that data center project. Quote, he made certain claims relating to the opponents of the project. Mr. O'Leary has now corrected the record, Jones said, adding that the Shark Tank star had no evidence that his opponents in the project are funded by China or the Chinese Communist government or party. Jones added that the network similarly found no proof that the critics were operating under the direction of or in coordination with Chinese interests, and he concluded the segment with an apology from Fox News Media for the error. And a Utah state senator has also apologized for sharing Kevin O'Leary's claim that China funded opponents of the data center proposal. Oops, I was duped. Sorry, everyone, said Senator Todd Weiler, a Republican. writing on X. Lil Wayne has apologized to fans after he was a no-show at his own concert this Tuesday in Bangor, Maine. The stop was his first date on his 20-year tour extension following a successful run last year. "My Maine fans, I'm so sorry. The show is being rescheduled to July 28th. Please hold on to your tickets. They will be honored for the rescheduled date," Wayne wrote. "I ain't without you. I can't wait to come back and give you the show you deserve," he said. The rapper also added, "Additional information will be emailed to ticket holders." After making what she said were insensitive and inappropriate comments about Bosnia and Herzegovina during a report from the World Cup, LA Channel 7 anchor Abigail Valez apologized to the European country and its people. Quote, "The next round Team USA will play Bosnia, and one thing about Bosnia, I could not point out where it is on a map," she said during a Thursday evening broadcast, continuing, "I don't know the first thing about Bosnia, and I don't want to know. That's because Team USA, we're back, we're better than ever. That's next Wednesday. Get prepared, Bosnia, because you don't want it. You don't want it like you're that, but you're going to get it," unquote. Velez, an El Paso native who was named Miss San Antonio, USA, 4 years ago, quickly became the subject of criticism. So she took to her own social media accounts to issue an apology. "In a poor effort to have a little fun with World Cup competition, I took it too far and made a thoughtless comment on air that was insensitive and inappropriate," she said. "I apologize to the people of Bosnia and the Bosnia football team, wishing all the teams the very best as they continue their World Cup journey." Unquote. The apologies of the week, a copyrighted feature of this broadcast.

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1: I'm sorry, sir. There can't be fireworks in this area. There's going to be either an anti- or pro-Zionist rally coming up very soon, so you...
0: All right, well... We tried. Ladies and gentlemen, that concludes this week's edition of the show. Back next week at the same time. The show comes to you from Century of Progress Productions and originates through the facilities of WWNO New Orleans, flagship station of the Changes Easy Radio Network. So long from London.

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1: 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So glad to have Ann in the studio. Her show will be happening every Tuesday at 1 p.m. Stay tuned for a lot of useless advice.

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0: 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Wow, here we are. Hello, listeners. I'm Ann Akins, brand new here at Royalton Community Radio with my inaugural episode of Mostly Useless Advice, in which I aim to amuse and conceivably advise, along with random musical delicacies for your ears. Delicious. You can submit requests for advice or music to uppervalleygirl@gmail.com, spelled as you'd suspect. I look forward to hearing from you. Please know I have no credentials whatsoever. I am not a professional counselor. I have no letters after my name, no formal training, but I have been around the block. As my friend Peaches in New York used to say, I've been around the block. A little Betty Davis, maybe. Still, it's one woman's opinion. Please don't take my advice too seriously. You do you. Okay? Let's start off the show with a smoking hot uplifter to raise us to a higher vibration in order to tackle interpersonal problems with kindness, shall we? We're talking trance-inducing.

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This show is 1 hour, which is about 45 minutes too long. So this humble show is going to feature funk music, though not exclusively. The song you just heard, Daz, by the band Brick, is not perhaps technically funk. They called it disco jazz, as you might have heard within the song. But Brick is a funk band, and the sax and the beat and the vibe are funky, as is the industrial-grade funky bass around the two-minute mark. I hope you caught that. Also, I have been literally unable to get it out of my head now for 3 weeks. And there is a Homer Price storybook. Do you remember him? A children's book about a tune. Somebody walks by whistling, and it's contagious. And the person whistling it cannot stop whistling it until he passes it on to somebody else. So perhaps having played this for dear listener, I can quit hearing it and move on. Probably not. A little bit more about Daz. Daz, as I said, is a song by Breck. It is a combination of disco, funk, and jazz, hence the title Daz, for disco jazz. Released 50 years ago today, practically, on July 6, 1976, on the Bang label, on their first album, Good High. It was their biggest hit, with 4 weeks at the top of the R&B chart, while hitting number 3 on the Billboard industry standard, the Hot 100. Also apparently in a scene in the 2019 Elton John movie, Rocket Man. I do not remember it at all. I will have to look for that. Now, FYI, there seems to be some question about what exactly constitutes funk. And I'll be examining that in upcoming weeks. For now, funk bands were, in terms of popularity, hugest from 1974 to 1986. Those were my peak. That was my peak listening era, I would say. But funk originated, like many of my friends, in the early to mid-60s. Think James Brown, from jazz and blues, often hypnotic, with an emphasis on specific percussion, the bass, syncopation, and a danceable pace that was often slower than other popular music. It became more psychedelic later on, and we'll get into the whole era of funk, the whole sine curve of funk over the next many episodes of my humble show. And FYI, latter funk bands always seem to have about 9 people in the band, including often the horns. I'll get to the bottom of that and report in as able. So today's questions were submitted by the Nutters I Call Friends. Going forward, I welcome your questions regarding romance, family, friends, work, society, natural disasters, plumbing, anything at all. Send those to uppervalleygirl@gmail.com, spelled as you would suspect. And as anyone in the world can replay this or any WFVR program, feel free to disguise your genders, locations, ages, to protect the innocent, if you will. I'll change names if given any by you. I'm still figuring this out. This show, by the way, could go entirely off the rails at any moment. Kind of exciting, no? I'm excited. I think Todd is excited. He's really excited. He's yawning. No, he's giving me a thumbs up. Wait till I start taking phone calls. That could be the very definition of a train wreck. Anyway, here goes nothing. Or as Monty Python said, get on with it. Question number 1. This query comes in from Los Angeles, California.
A friend of mine is eager to make plans with our larger friend group, but always the last to arrive. She shows up flustered and frantic with a story about what has made her late. Is there anything I can do to let her know that her friends feel like she does not respect our time when she makes us wait? I don't want to hurt her feelings, but it is a problem when we have dinner reservations or movie plans. I'm not laughing because of the question. I'm laughing because, like, I know there's three people out there listening to this show live, and it's cracking me up picturing you. Okay, so here's my inaugural answer. And I think that question was very delicately worded, actually. Where's the anger? So, my lord, chronic tardiness is beyond vexing. You are chomping at the bit, trying to get out of the house while your spouse is puttering about doing God knows what, or you're waiting alone at a public pool in 1976 for a friend that just can't get anywhere on time to any location for the rest of your lives together. So whatever the cause is, I feel your pain. We cannot have this. Now, it's always important to, ponder causes. It's fun to speculate about anything, frankly. And the cause could be they don't care about your time, which is selfishness. Or they figure their other good qualities redeem them, and for you, maybe they do. Yet another form of selfishness. Or they're just out of control, which is just plain lax to me, but what do I know? I do know people who have zero tolerance on this. I know one in Randolph, actually. They give you one late pass, and then they cut you out of their life forever, which I can respect. But maybe you became friends with this person as a child, and you've been friends for decades, or it's a family member you can't cut out for whatever reason, or you're married to it. I'd say one exacerbator is that you probably let this go on for a long time. There have been maybe no consequences for her tardiness aside from some aggravation and verbal sniping. So I say inflict some real consequences. Just do it. See what happens. Meeting at a restaurant? Order without her. Is it a restaurant, one of those places that won't seat you until the entire party is there, which I understand, having worked in many a restaurant myself? If so, leave. Go somewhere else to eat. And don't tell her where until you're sure she's gotten to the first venue. Movie? Definitely go inside and catch all the previews. She misses them. You don't. Save a seat for her if you can, and if you can't, oh wells. I'd play hardball if this is chronic. Consequences. Consequences, people. But first, and here's where kindness comes into play, and you'll hear me say this a lot. Let her know that it's an issue. A little public shaming and peer pressure may help. You know, say everyone has had it. In case you haven't noticed, maybe more than one of you could address her. Put it nicely, not quite like I just did, and suggest that there might be some consequences going forward. If you feel like offering help, you know, I'll come pick you up. We'll go together. Go right ahead. I suspect, however, that this will totally backfire, and then you'll both be late. Ick. That's no fun at all for me. I really hate being late. And as for the possibility that she's just out of control, well, now for a little devil's advocate here. I know a gym trainer who told me that her husband just cannot get out of the house on time. Their solution became this, that they take different cars to events. Clever, right? He shows up whenever he does, and she's not waiting around.
She intimated to me that it was maybe some neurological issue or, who knows, PTSD, I don't know. But it had me thinking. So I asked my chronically late friend, mentioned earlier, friends since in utero, and I'm not kidding that we were friends. We have been friends since in utero. Just wasn't the same uterus. We're not twins. her answer really opened my eyes, actually, all these years later, since she kept me waiting at that pool in 1976 in other locations I won't go into. That actually sounded a little provocative, no? Like what locations? The Turkish baths? Anyway, said friend had this to say. I know I am lovable in other ways, ha ha. For me and others, as I've watched it in action with my brother, it's just like, beep, poor time management. It's like a chip is missing in our brains. Like when I have to be on time somewhere, like a doctor's appointment and whatnot, it takes enormous effort, like serious brain power, exclamation point, which is unsustainable in the everyday. I also worked for a long time with a guy who had the same issue. Lovely guy. We definitely had an understanding that we have the same problem. I know neurodivergent is an overused term these days, and everybody's diagnosing themselves, but I almost see this as our little micro neurodivergence. The missing chip part, I mean. It's just not there. It's like being right, left, directionally challenged. It just doesn't exist. The knowledge of right and left, it's meaningless. You have to think so hard about it. That cracked me up. It's meaningless. Well, come on, friend. Come on, fetal friend. You know who you are. I'm so not outing you, but thank you for this inside intel to open the eyes of dear listener and myself. Will I ever fully understand this? Probably not, but you do you. And dear listener, chew all that over, and I say, get strategic, like that gym trainer, or inflict consequences with kindness. We'll all be dead soon. Might as well have a nice time until then. I don't know. I'm not a behavioral scientist. That's just my advice. It's free and mostly useless.

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I'll bring the tunes, you bring the existential dread. See you there.

He's got a love that keeps him waiting. Though I think he meant a different kind of waiting. That was American garage rock blues rock band, the Black Keys, with Lonely Boy. The opening track from their 2011 studio album, El Camino, meaning The Way, on the Nonesuch label, which topped various rock radio charts as, well, it should have. The Black Keys genre rock formed in Akron, Ohio in 2001. They recorded indie in basements and self-produced their records before becoming one of the most popular garage rock artists in the 2010s. Touring now. And a little break here to thank some of our most excellent sponsors. Covered Bridges, Tunbridge Public Library, Luna Blue Farm, Chandler Center for the Arts, Abracadabra Coffee Company, Cumin Reading and Math Center of the Upper Valley, Stratford Organic Creamery. On to question numero dos. This query comes in from New Jersey. New Jersey and you, perfect together. No longer its motto, but still true. My girlfriend has become such a... I don't mean to...

Laugh. My girlfriend has become such a downer. We've been together a long time, and she didn't used to be this way. We had fun. We're not young, so there are plenty of things to be remorseful about. Plus, people now gone that we miss, physical things we loved to do that we no longer can, etc. I get all that. But it's become constant with, AI robots about to come marching down the street, all the political cauchemar, ooh, parlez-vous français, dear listener, and the end of nature, and World War III, and on and on. I try to tune it out, but that's helping neither me nor her as I see it. It's exhausting, and it's destroying our relationship. What mostly useless advice do you have? Very funny. What mostly useless advice do you have for us? I feel your pain, bro. This is going around, shall we say. And I think it is, in fact, contagious. The reality is that while this is not the dark ages, we do live in very dark times indeed. Some people have said to me, well, the world's always been a mess. There have always been wars. There's always been famine. There have always been natural disasters. There has always been human misery and suffering largely inflicted upon humans by other humans. But the planet wasn't melting then. So I think that takes it to like a whole nother level. And that is one reason why the super awesome programmers at this radio station, and I've met several of them, they each endeavor to uplift, mostly with music. That really is their goal. And as you know, darling, aging is not for the faint of heart. It isn't easy. Losing parents, friends, siblings, bosses, babysitters, plumbers, it's just hard. It's hard. It's wicked hard. As my smart friend, L.A. Johnny, said in a rare moment without humor within the last year, I'd say. He's probably the funniest person I know, but he had to say about losing people, you never get over it, but you get used to not getting over it. But she's not getting used to it, sounds like. And it's more the global stuff that's dragging her down. Me, as you will learn over the course of upcoming weeks, I'm not really one to mince words. I like to address issues in the bud stage before they flower fully into utter madness. But I do know how to bite my tongue. And you don't want to be a constant critic. But I also know when to cut and run. Now, if this were just a friend, I would say bring it up with her a few times. I feel like you're depressed and anxious and kind of dwelling on the negative, which I understand, but it's contagious. You're kind of dragging me down. Maybe there's some way to spend more time thinking about the good things in life, which are legion, and talking about those. Now, this is important. If it's just a friend and there is no improvement, I say run, don't walk. It's hard enough to navigate your own losses and fears and miseries without someone else dumping theirs on you all the time, even if they're perfectly legit. Maybe she'll snap out of it one day and you can be friends again later. Perfectly okay to circle back. But in this case, this is not a friend. This is a longtime girlfriend, it sounds like, that you've had good years with. I also get the feeling you love her. As my friend Denise said not so long ago, love is hard to find. And that is so true. Love is hard to find. So, again, with the suggestion I gave above, but in this case, for a friend, but in this case, maybe offer to work with her in a way that she's not going to feel patronized, which is, a hard line to toe. But you could say, for example,
How about every morning, first thing, and every evening before we go to bed or before we go to sleep, we each ponder and say three things that are great about each other, about our own lives or our childhoods, about the world, about nature, about our town, anything at all. I would say come up with things like that that work for you, that are, you know, you doing you, that you know might work with her. I think that happiness is a habit, really, or it can become one. And as always, I remain hopeful. I don't know. I'm not a marital counselor. That's just my advice. It's free and mostly useless. Time to pop over to Science Corner. I found this lipstick at a thrift store, and it had a name like Gloss Lip Matte, Liquid Matte Gloss, something like that. And and I think there's different brands in this, and it goes on with a wand like a lipstick, but then it dries like automotive paint, and you can't. Once it dries, you can't rub it off, you can't eat it off, you can't talk it off, you can't kiss it off. And don't ask me how I know that. You can't sleep it off. And what I'm concerned about is, how does this stuff stay on, and will it affect my organs? If anyone is in the know, please let me know, because I really don't look stuff up on the internet very often, as my friends will tell you. Anyway, time for a smoking hot uplifter to get dear listener out of his girlfriend inflicted funk. And I'm sorry, his girlfriend inflicted slump. How about a nice strong dose of vitamin F? That's right, funk, babies. Get your groove on. This goes out to my local Sista woman. She knows who she is. Who blew out not one, but two sets of truck speakers back in the day playing this band. Go, Sista. That's what life is for. You're going to have to hold on again while I figure out the tech.

I really do love that song, and I will play it another time. But that's not my song for my sister woman, and that's not Vitamin F, which, by the way, does not require any spoonful of sugar to go down and does come available in the chewable form.

0: I'll give you a little musical info on that. The Crazy Good, What Is Hip by Tower of Power. I've actually read a couple of conflicting stories about why that song was written, so I'm going to research that a little more and get back to you and play you a smoking live version. I believe Chicago is the one I like. So a little info about the song. 1973 on the Tower of Power album, titled Tower of Power, which was actually Tower of Power's third album. And interestingly, Sheila E. intended to cover the song on her 1991 album Sex Symbol. Sex Symbol, spelled C-Y-M-B-A-L, which is hilarious. But Tower of Power's famously sought after horn section was unavailable, so she chose to cover LaBelle's Lady Marmalade instead. Guess what? Not Sheila E., but Tower of Power, currently also on tour. Kill Me Now, Can't Go. Tower of Power has been performing since 1968 on the Oakland and Berkeley, California areas where they started. Formed by two sax players who called the group the Motowns. And then in 1970, they became Tower of Power. The band has had a number of lead vocalists, the best known being Lenny Williams, who fronted the band between their greatest successes in early 1973 and late 1974. He absolutely crushed What Is Hip. No. So, I think I'll go back and make another nod to our beloved underwriters, including Tunbridge Public Library, been there, Luna Blue Farm, Chandler Center for the Arts, Abracadabra Coffee Company, Cumin Reading and Math Center of the Upper Valley, and Strafford Organic Creamery. Thank you to all of them for doing what they do for the station, which is WFVR-LP in South Royalton, Vermont. Okay, where was I? I think I was moving on to, believe it or not, the last question of the inaugural show of Mostly Useless Advice. Thank you so much for tuning in, or replaying, or rebroadcasting, however you're listening. Now for question three. I don't know who sent this one. I think it came in from one of the nutters I call friends on Facebook, but I didn't recognize the handle, so my apologies to you and them. But I believe it was in the United States of America, for what it's worth. Oh, yes, it definitely was. Question. My roommate is drinking the pickle juice. I can just tell. But he denies it, man. Wow. I feel your pain. You are not alone. Dear Querent. Little far from the mic there.
1: Yeah, this is a story of famous dog. But the dog that chases its tail will be busy. He's a clapping.
0: Was it on while I was talking? Where was I? My roommate is drinking the pickle juice. I could just tell, but he denies it, man. Okay, back to my answer that the Querent is not alone. There are many secret pickle juice guzzlers out there for some reason, and there's no way you could stop me from drinking this powerful vinegar nectar. One reason I live in Vermont is because of superior farmers making superior pickles. Honestly, I wouldn't stop drinking it if you accused me, but I surely wouldn't do it on the sly to begin with, so it's hard for me to relate. And tennis pro Carlos Alcaraz popularizing the pea juice hasn't helped at all, further eroding, perhaps, the boundaries of courtesy in your dwelling. So I'm picturing a kind of poverty mentality where the person, the roommate, can't afford the luxury of pickles, but he sees the pea juice in the fridge at 2 a.m. and simply cannot hold back. I say, give up. If you are not broke yourself, just buy two jars. Label one with your name and one with his. I'm assuming this is a guy, for no particular reason. Maybe just because men drink out of jars more while standing at the fridge? I don't know. In life, we are all givers and takers, that I do know, and giving in this way opens up the pipeline for the universe to bring you more bounty in other arenas. Feel the love. Share the love. Share the pickle juice. I don't know. I'm not Miss Manners. That's just my advice. It's free and mostly useless. Now, I do have to mess with the tech once again, and I apologize for these moments of silence. Thank you for holding on.

Thank you for holding. You're in a holding pattern. Okay, we are. Okay, 1, 2, 3, 4. You're circling the airport, dear listener. I'm just talking in case somebody tunes in.

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My name is Jen, and I host The Good Stuff, Wednesday evenings from 5 to 7. The Good Stuff is a show with amazing musicians, wild jam sessions, some old stuff, and new stuff, but it's all good stuff. 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

Okay, I actually played the entirely wrong song there yet again. So I do want to play the correct song and give you some information about it, and I'm not going to say one more word about it until after the song plays.

0: like it turned it down. Okay, sorry, dear listener. Thank you. The training wheels are still on here at WFVR, and I don't see them coming off anytime soon. But like I promised in the beginning, it could go off the rails, and it did. Okay, so back to Jungle Boogie. Clearly funk. With crazy funk scat around the 2 minute mark. Did you listen to that? I realized after hearing this song 9,000 times that those horns are mimicking an elephant. I'm not kidding. I probably heard this song 9,000 times since it came out. And in two places, actually. Two different elephant sounds, which I think is brilliant. The crazy vocals, the scat, the funk scat, are from a roadie named Don Boyce, who has a hell of a speaking voice, way, way, way down in the basement. Jungle Boogie is by Kool and the Gang from their 1973 album, Wild and Peaceful. It reached spot 4 with, of course, massive nightclub play. And in 1994, Jungle Boogie had a resurgence on the soundtrack of Pulp Fiction. And weirdly, I read that Madonna apparently sampled Jungle Boogie in her song Erotica, which I cannot place for the life of me. And I kind of know that song, and I'm not embarrassed to say it. About Kool and the Gang, guess what? Also touring. What the heck? Kill me now. I can't go to any of these. Kool and the Gang, American, obviously, formed in Jersey City, not far from where I lived at one point, in 1964. Known for R&B, soul, funk, its founding members include Robert Kool with a K, Bell, and his brother Ronald Bell, hence Kool and the Gang. They have explored various musical styles and had many changes in band members and band names. They are a large band, jazz, R&B, soul, funk, disco, rock, pop, many incarnations in genres and band names, and signed to Delight Records and released their debut album, Kool and the Gang, in 1969. I believe I was in second grade. So, their fourth album had Jungle Boogie and Hollywood Swingin', which for some reason I thought was the Ohio Players. And then way later, 1979, they had Ladies Night. 1980, Get Down On It. 1980 was Celebrate. 1981 was Get Down On It. And their 50th anniversary tour was in 2014. So this is their 62nd anniversary tour. I don't know. Go get it if you can. I don't have time to go into all the awards they got because it's time to say thank you to our underwriters. You have been listening to WFVRLP in South Royalton, Vermont, Royalton Community Radio, Free Vermont Radio, where you can catch us at 96.5 on the FM dial, and you can go to royaltonradio.org, go to the menu, look at all the incredible programmers and all the great shows that we have, go to the schedule and replay.
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We just heard, guess what? The Star Spangled Banner. So today's show is continuing the celebration of our 250th anniversary of this founding of this country. Declaration of Independence, whatever, you know, it's been 250 years, and I'm just going to keep up with that theme for today. And appropriate number, eh? Okay, before we get going for the rest of the show, we would like to thank Rebecca Began, I Care For You, Murphy Builders, LLC, Solarfest, the Tunbridge General Store, Vermont Law and Graduate School, ScanVT, and the White River Valley Herald. They're all supporters of this station, WFVR, all volunteer radio here in central Vermont. Okay, let's get another version of the Star Spangled Banner, and this is my favorite one.

So we started that set off with the one and only Jimi Hendrix doing the Star Spangled Banner. And that was, of course, was performed at Woodstock during the Vietnam War going on. And the whole war showed up in that song. Not only, you know, the Star Spangled Banner, but also the bombs dropping and the children wailing and the madness of it and the ambulance running around. You got all that and a guitar. And it was it's jaw-dropping. Anyway, that's the intense version of a celebration here. Following that was America the Beautiful. That's what I think should be the national anthem, because it is a beautiful country. And so we took it down a few steps there, and also Both Sides now, because that's the both sides of America, you know, beautiful and the crazy. It's hate to say it, but it's true. Okay, so carrying on with this theme of 250th anniversary. We're getting into summer now, and let's do a little stuff about some songs about weather, and on the East Coast anyway. And we'll start with David Cullen giving us some Clouds, No Rain.

And that was Jacques Stotsam with Clear Night off of his Clear Night CD. Before that, we had David Cullen doing Clouds, No Rain. And that's off his newest CD, Revival. Well, in June and July, especially just the beginning of July, we have fireflies out here in the East Coast. And it's this beautiful, magical thing going at night, early night, and you can see them flying around there. Anyway, let's hear some firefly tunes. Starting with Fireflies by Joe Robinson.

And there were three versions and interpretations of what fireflies are to the players. This last one was by Wayne Johnson, just called Firefly. Before that, Stephen Bennett with Dance of the Fireflies. And we started with Joe Robinson with Fireflies. Okay, taking a break from the music for a minute here. I do want to tell you about another thing. It has to do with scams. Again, I am sort of on this right now. And there is a course from Osher at Dartmouth. It's available beginning today, July 7th, and running every Tuesday for 6 weeks via Zoom or in person. The title of the course is Staying Scam Savvy in the Age of AI. And the leader of this talk is Jave Smith. And I'm reading this off of the listserv for Norwich, I believe. In this course, we pull back the curtain on how AI has supercharged scamming and hacking. Participants will explore the mechanics of deep fake voice clones, AI-driven phishing, and quishing, or QR code scams. That's the new name for them. We also tackle the sensitive reality that trusted people, friends, family, or caretakers are often behind financial losses. Students will learn to spot red flags and build a personal threat model to protect their assets and maintain independence in an AI-accelerated world. Again, that's an Osher course. It's on Tuesdays. There's six sessions, Tuesdays, July 7th through August 11th, and they are from 1 o'clock to 3 o'clock p.m. They're by Zoom or in person, I believe, too. You have to go to Osher at Dartmouth to learn more about this course and others that they provide. Okie dokie. That's one more thing. Their course fee is $90 and membership required. Yeah, there's a little iffy there. Anyway, again, contact Osher at Dartmouth for more information on this course and other courses that they offer. All right, back to music, hey? Enough of that. Okay, let's see. What's up next, Doc? I get my little list here. Okay. Oh, yeah. Also on the East Coast around this time, Goldenrod likes to make its presence known by giving anyone allergies. So let's hear Chet Atkins doing Dance of the Goldenrods.

The first song in this little set was Dance of the Goldenrod by Chet Atkins. Following that was Neil Warden, this slide guitar there, doing Dust Bowl. And that kind of reminded me of like Midwest when it gets the old Dust Bowl days and it still gets kind of hot in the middle of the country there. I'm moving east to west and central. I had a Dust Bowl and then Driftin' Breeze by Steve Eccles. And this last number is a familiar number for a lot of us. It's Dust in the Wind, and that was by Jamie Dupuis on a harp guitar. Okay, let's go across the ocean. We're still in America, though. Hawaii, I'm talking about. Let's hear Mr. Makana doing Deep in an Ancient Hawaiian Forest.

And those were two slack key numbers. A slack key is a style of playing guitar particular to Hawaii. And that was Jeff Peterson doing Endless Summer Slack Key. Before that, Makana doing Deep in Ancient Hawaiian Forest. Okay, we're sort of getting to the end of this hour here on One Guitar. And I want one more tune to go out with. Kind of back again to the beginning of our America 250th anniversary theme. But before we do that, one more time, thanking our sponsors here. The White River Valley Herald, ScanVT, Vermont Law and Graduate School, the Tunbridge General Store, SolarFest, Murphy Builders LLC, I Care For You, and Rebecca Began, all longtime supporters, especially Rebecca, of WFER. All-volunteer station here in Central Vermont. Yay! Okay, so this here, a little bit of an American medley. This is by Wayne Johnson, and he does a really nice job of this. And we'll have to probably fade out on him, but let's see. What's time we got here? 55? Yeah, we might get the whole thing in. Anyway, coming up, Wayne Johnson with American Medley. This has been One Guitar. I'm your host, by the way, Peter Neary. And have a good rest of the week and try to stay cool. Okay. Ta-ta, and have a good time.

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And he thrashes the water with his long

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I'm out here on this old country road. I got to walk my blues.

Lina Gonzalez Granados is a true rising star among conductors today. Winner of the 4th Chicago Symphony Orchestra Sir George Schulte International Conducting Competition, she became the new Schulte conducting apprentice under the guidance of Maestro Ricardo Muti, beginning in February 2020 and continuing through June 2022. She's currently the conducting fellow at the Philadelphia Orchestra, and in 2022 she'll become resident conductor of the Los Angeles Opera. Lina is an active and fervent proponent for the inclusion and development of new works for chamber and large orchestra, especially music from Latin American composers. She's the artistic director of Unitas Ensemble, a chamber orchestra she founded that performs the work of Latinx composers and provides access to free community performances for underserved communities. We'll start today's program with a work from their latest release, Estaciones, and a new work from Paul Desam. This is Cumbión Tostao with Lina González Granados leading the Unitas Ensemble and Cuarteto Latinoamericano.

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Welcome aboard, my friends. You are tuned to Modern Jet Set. Thank you for flying the fancy skies. My name is Iris Berkeley. I am your pilot and your flight attendant for flight number 305 of the soundtrack to your utterly fabulous secret agent, oh, so funky life. We got Los Impala in the background, a Venezuelan surf band from the 70s off a really fabulous compilation from back in 2021 from El Palmas Records called Sabor Surf. The song is Triste. And we started off with Panda Bear and Sonic Boom, a duo who have decided as of now to go, quote, IRL, not URL, for a single that as of now is only available on physical media. It was a question of when. So whenever you need us, we're here for you. If you need to page any of our in-flight crew, just hit that button above your head with a picture of a cocktail umbrella on it, and someone will be over to help you out shortly. You could also email the flight deck anytime if you'd like, day or night, at mail@modernjetset.com. This one goes all the way to 11. It goes all over the globe. So just hold on to those hats. It's Modern Jet Set.

Thank you for flying with Modern Jet Set. I am Iris Berkeley. We're a little more than a third of the way through this hour-long flight, and we started off this last set with some sweet soul sounds from Surabaya, Indonesia. We heard the sophomore release from The Marlowe's The Hotel Malibu from 2026. The song was 6 years. Over to Paris after that with Tawayo, a singer-songwriter nicknamed The Young Old. On a record produced by Adrian Quesada of the Black Pumas, the album is Outsider. We heard Electric Spanish, and after that, taking it back to, I want to say late 60s, early 70s, Cornucopia with a song called Just One More Time on Garland Records anthology Pacific Northwest Jukebox of some unreleased Northwest soul rarities on Beat Rocket from 2020. We got Holy Hive in the background with Green Milk from their Big Crown Vaults series, Volume 3 from 2023, and we got a whole lot more in store. If you need anything in the meantime, it's mail@modernjetset.com. We'll be sending that drinks cart around shortly, so get your order in and just relax. It's Modern Jet Set.

Some kind of jangle rock throwback feels to bring us to the halfway point of today's Modern Jet Set Flight. We just heard from Benny Chocan. Maybe you know him from Spoon, but this was a 2024 solo album called Do You Still Think of Me? We heard Sorrow. Before that, Little Barry with Gravity Freeze from 2026's record of the same name on Easy Eye Sound. And started off that set with Cindy Lee and Wild Rose from Cindy Lee's seventh record, Diamond Jubilee. So like I said, we're halfway through today's Modern Jet Set Flight. We're going to head south of the border in a couple of minutes. Hold on tight, and as always, thanks for flying the fancy skies.

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0: a puppet of Tangs with a mullet and a popsicle. Hey, güero.
1: Yeah, bro.
0: Let's go to Cap and Cork. They have the new Yanni cassette.
2: It's Modern Jet Set. Thanks so much for hanging out with us on this hour-long sky party. We're doing donuts over Thailand right now with Khun Nareen from 2026's 3 on Innovative Leisure Records. The song is Bang Phai Sain. Before that, some south of the border goodness. We heard from Beck with his 9th record from back in 2005, Huero. We heard Tue Onda Huero. But that's because before that was something new featuring Beck from Mexican Institute of Sound and Meridian Brothers. On their new album, Ruido Tovar, we heard Ritmo Babylonia. And to start it all off, Charlie Chimmy, Dominican-Cuban artist with a release on DJ and curator Coco Maria's brand new imprint Club Coco. The record is Disco Chimmy, we heard Cellular. You don't need to give us a call, we're right here. You need anything at all in the next week, you can always find an instant replay of this most recent flight over on modernjetset.com, plus archives and other goodies for you frequent flyers. 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Got a few more tracks stowed away in the cargo hold before we reach our final destination. I think they're going to work real well for you. Let me know. It's Modern Jet Set.

And my friends, this is indeed our final descent here on Modern Jet Set. We got District 5 in the background with Chalk. The Zurich Art Rockers just came out with a record called Glut that's on Stone Pixels. Before that, The Smile with The Smoke from 2022's A Light for Attracting Attention. Also heard from Baltus with Ao from 2024's Harvest, maybe my favorite record from the Colombian funk trio. And Abraxas got us started off with Golden from 2022, the debut record Monte Carlo. I'm Iris Berkeley. I want to sincerely thank you for joining me on today's Flight of Fancy. Until next week, may your champagne flute overflow with him. We'll meet right back here next time for another extra fancy flight. If you hear anything you love today, don't forget this flight and a full show archive are always there for you at modernjetset.com. But until we meet again, stay safe, stay sane, stay sassy, and most importantly, stay sexy, my friends.

My name's Carl Newman, and I've got a weekly gig I call The Breakfast Club, which airs every Wednesday morning from 7 to 10 on Free Vermont Radio. Now, there's nothing that helps me to make sense of life and to find joy, consolation, and beauty in it so much as a good song. 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

0: passerby.
1: So I took a train ride with that gentleman who will be on tomorrow morning in his usual slot with his breakfast at 7 to 10 a.m. Actually eats breakfast afterwards. I was on the Southwest Chief to Kansas City with him out of Chicago, but I'm hoping to ride to Chicago with several people next January on a blues train, and that's what's coming up next. The Lakeshore Limited will take you from Albany right into downtown Chicago within the loop in January. Looking forward to that. Stay tuned to the for the blues train here, WFVRLP South Royalton.
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Well, thanks for climbing those three steps into the, well, the cafe car, the bar car, the sleeper car, or just regular coach here on the Blues Train. It's just after 5 o'clock on a Tuesday. Conductor T with you for the next couple of hours here, broadcasting live from our coach seat here at WFBR-LP, South Royalton. Trains of the people, by the people, and for the people. Do want to thank the folks that keep the Blues Train on track every week, and thanks to Jen and the engineer, Two Scoops, for taking care of the train while I was away on the train the last couple of weeks. We do want to thank the Tunbridge Hill Farm. Thank you, Gene and Wendy, South Royalton Market. I think they're riding with us tonight. The Upper Pass Beer Company, the Frankenberg Agency, yes, the train is insured, the White River Partnership, and the Yes, We Can Collaborative. I got some new music, some old music. We're going to get it started with a little boogie woogie from Jimmy Liggins here in a moment, and then we're going to do some voodoo blues and a whole lot of women singing the blues. We got a busy show, and the train is sold out here at Free Vermont.

If I gotta bust your brains out, baby, ooh, make you lose your mind. Yes, it will, girl.

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Farming round, farming round. Ring the bell. Engine now blow the whistle.

0: Jerry Garcia created a musical universe that has touched the lives of millions. 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
1: Well, we're going to wrap up our ride on the blues train tonight. Still an hour and a half away with a Jerry and Merle tune for you here. You are riding the blues train. We're already a quarter of the way through the ride on the northbounder, and things are staying on.

0: time. Let's give you a little back announce on where we've been. Hey, I tried to find out a little bit more about Chicago Red, and he is staying anonymous. Could not get a link to his bio, but what a great version. A steady rolling man. I wasn't going to play that tonight until I decided to go to something from Eric Clapton's classic 461 Ocean Boulevard, a place that he recorded at, I believe, down outside of Miami, Florida. Some listeners might be able to correct me on that. I know it's in Florida, but I think it's in the Miami area, and his version of I Can't Hold Out. And for those of you who still have that 33 and a third Revolutions Per Minute album, you know that he does a version of Steady Rollin' Man on that. But we went to Chicago Red from his album In This Life. And you get bonus points. And you can send me an email. And if I receive it during the show, you might get a special little tip of the blues conductor's hat. If you can tell me in your email or a phone call, 763-2700, that's area code 802, which covers the entire state, who wrote Steady Rollin' Man. Before Eric Clapton, Sunhouse, a couple songs by Sunhouse, and you should definitely see that movie, Two Trains Runnin', documentary that this radio station presented. I think we presented that one out at the Tunbridge Library 2 or 3 years ago. I want to see that one again, but that is Sunhouse with the Empire State Express, which could have been an earlier name for the Lakeshore Limited. Did you catch the Chicago reference in that? You might have. And then Taj Mahal covering Sunhouse, along with the Chinake Orchestra, Ground Zero Blues Club Band, and Martin Gellner. A lot of people involved with that version of Death Letter Blues. Allie Venable joined by Shamika Copeland, who is currently in most circles the queen of contemporary blues. Can do no wrong, Shamika. And of course, she's the daughter of Johnny Clyde Copeland. We did Unbreakable there. And then we did Stop Breaking Down Blues with Carl Weathersby from a collection of folks doing the music of Robert Johnson called Hellhound on My Trail. Jimmy Liggins in there with a little Boogie Woogie King taken from a compilation of Boogie Woogies. Artists Jumpin' Like Mad, Cool Cats, and Hip Chicks, Non-Stop Dancin'. That is a long title for that one. It came out back in 30 years ago, back in 1996. Where are we going to now? We're going to go to one of my favorite labels, and a couple of listeners have suggested that I do another blues label shows. There are a lot of blues label. Well, not as many today as there used to be, but if you drop back to like OK Records in the late 20s, early 30s, and who else was back then? Well, then there's Arhuli. That's more like the late 60s, Chris Strachwitz, famous label. And then you get up to the labels like Alligator, etc. You can definitely do multiple blues train shows just based on the famous blues labels. One of my favorite labels that started probably a good 20 years ago, based down in North Carolina, is Music Maker. And we're going to go back to the bar car for this one from an artist named Drink Small. And if you're watching the World Cup, it's still nil-nil, I think, in the second half. That's Switzerland taking on Colombia. I watched the first half just before I came in, and a very, very composed pair of teams there. It's 50-50 all the way. That may end up being a 1-0 game. Might even go to penalty kicks. But we're going to go to this one. It's, these are a couple Drink Blues. Well, because his name is Drink. Blues in the Drink from Drink Small on the Music Maker label, courtesy of the Blues Train.
1: Whoa! Blues is all right. Oh, yeah. Blues is all right. I wake up in the morning or late at night. 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

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Forever, a wrestling to control, until the emptiness of heaven.

Well, a little slice of Divinal Redemption there. Title cut from 1969. That's when that album was picked up by a friend of mine. Yeah. Let's move to a man that is definitely identified, well, originally from down from, I want to say Louisiana rather than Mississippi. I'm talking about Buddy Guy. And are we going to go to Buddy Guy first? Yeah, we're going to go to Buddy Guy. And this is a tribute song that he has to Jimmy Ray Vaughan. Yeah. Let's Let It Go. Is that right? Stevie Ray Vaughan. Yeah, his brother's name is Jimmy, I think. Let it roll, buddy. And if you're ever in Chicago, you know where you got to go. Got to go to Legends, Buddy Guy's Blues Club. Maybe pick up one of those polka dot shirts to bring home with you when you're listening to the Blues Train here at WFVR-LP, South Royalton.

Let's drop down on the Texas Eagle from Chicago all the way down to Texas. Stevie Ray Vaughan here on the Blues Train, about halfway through the show.

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0: Well, we're going to send out this one from a Mississippi blues man to our good friends up in Randolph Center, Joel and Trish. They're coming up on a really important day in August. Going to hit 50 years together. This is Charlie Musselwhite there on the harp. I've had the distinct pleasure of seeing Charlie twice. He is superb. Always have an open seat. No charge, Charlie, on the blues train. We're 5 minutes into the second hour on the northbound blues train. Conductor T with you. This piece, if you're looking for it, he's got a lot of different versions of it, is called Cristo Redemptor. And I don't know if AI is helping with loading this playlist, but they spelled it wrong. They. Can you call AI they? I don't know about that. Before I tell you what we've been playing for the last half hour, you know, what I like about community radio, no commercials, and, you know, you can have some really long trains. I mean, really long sets that might involve trains. I think we've only had one, maybe two train songs. Don't worry, we'll get the full complement of four before we head on out of here and make way for The Sonic Antidote with David Gabriel at 7. Uh-oh. The playlist has disappeared. Oh, no. Clicked on the wrong button. I've been known to do that. I'm just going to fib about this part. So before Charlie, we had a couple of Stevie Ray-related songs. Stevie Ray himself, along with his band Double Trouble, recorded down in Austin, Texas. Tightrope from Stevie Ray. Buddy Guy and Stevie Ray often work together. Buddy's with us, Stevie Ray is not. Buddy Guy with Remembering Stevie, that instrumental from Buddy's classic album. You gotta get it. Out on Silvertone, I believe that is Buddy's label. Remembering Stevie. The name of the album? Damn right. I've Got the Blues. From vinyl, thanks to JLE for giving me that album. He was cleaning out his albums, an old high school friend of mine. Hey, do you want these albums? I said, yeah, I do. And I got it. Didn't even skip once. Steve Miller Band, Your Saving Grace. And then Joanne Shaw Taylor, who I think has performed at the White Mountain Boogie and Blues Festival. Into the blues, you got to go over the middle weekend in New Hampshire. I mean, in August, over to New Hampshire for that festival. I believe it's in Thornton, New Hampshire. Joanne Shaw Taylor with Tired of Being Right, title cut from this year, from a little EP of the same name, Canned Heat. Great harmonica player in that band with My Mistake from Living the Blues album out in 68. And then Drink Small. Yeah, you might live longer. That's the name of the guy recording. Actually, this release is called Hallelujah Boogaloo on the Music Maker release. And we heard Blues by the Drink.
1: It's been a pleasure to play the blues for you.
0: Well, thank you, Charlie.
1: Hope you'll come see us again sometime.
0: We will.
1: Thank you very much.
0: Let's thank our underwriters as well as Charlie Musselwhite. Blues Train brought to you, as usual, by the Yes We Can Collaborative. It's almost time to go to the Redemption Center. Hey, this one's called Cristo Redemptor. A little serendipity doesn't hurt. The White River Partnership, the Upper Pass Beer Company, the Frankenberg Agency, the White River Partnership, South Royalton Market, and the Tunbridge Hill Farm, keeping us on track. I'm going to try to open up the other window so we can hear the northbounder if it comes on in on time, and that would be about 35 to 40 minutes from now here on the Blues Train, Free Vermont Radio.

I don't know if he's listening. He's a busy guy. Let's play this one for the big dog from an album called, actually, title cut, called Joy, Joy.

broom. 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

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And the bottoms were filled with a cool river wind, the treetops chasing the moon. And I knew without asking to take my guitar, play up some slow, gentle tune. Well, I played up a face I used to know. The song was the sound of a name. And I knew without looking that every man there was each of them thinking the same. And I played up some hands so pale and small, with a touch just as light as the rain. And I knew without looking that every man there was each of them feeling the same. Then I played up the booze and the holes in the shoes of a man whose life is a cage, and all the things done to make a man run, the hard luck, the failures of age. Then I stopped with a crash, we looked into the ash, helpless with longing and rage. Now a traveling life might seem all right, a life without worry or care. You're always up and you're always out, and you're always going somewhere. But I tell you, my friends, it's not where you are, but your reason for being there.

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1: We're sending that one out to all the train hoppers who might be listening tonight to the Blues Train here at Free Vermont Radio. A little hobo train hopping song from Utah Phillips, who did a lot of that in his day. Now we're going to shift to a little bit of voodoo music, courtesy of Kenny Wayne Shepherd and my friend Harry Manx.

Well, there's a half hour left on our ride on the Northbounder here. Little Jimi Hendrix cover. Maybe my favorite, recorded at the Glenn Gould Studio, Toronto, Canada, from Harry Manx.

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Well, somewhere in the world it's after midnight. A little Jerry and Merle to wrap up the blues train here. And breaking news. They look pretty good to me, like a Swiss watch movement. The Swiss have advanced the furthest they've ever been as they defeated Colombia 28 seconds ago in their World Cup clash. Now Switzerland goes up against Lionel Messi and the crew from Argentina. And yeah, I'll be playing something from the GoTan project when we get close to that. I want to thank you for joining me here on the Blues Train and catching the Northbounder as it went through. Blues Train brought to you by Tunbridge Hill Farm. Thank you to those fine folks up there, Gene and Wendy in South Royalton Market. They're just about to lock the doors. You better hustle if you're going to get a last-minute bag of groceries. The Upper Pass Beer Company. Chris relocating the Upper Pass up to the north end of Burlington, but he still passes through our area from time to time. Longtime supporter of the radio station. 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And the Yes We Can Collaborative. Where have we been in this set? I'll let you know. Wow. Where did we start it? All the way back with Valerie June for the Big Dog with Joy, Joy, followed by Joe Louis Walker covering Elmore James, Dust My Broom, Odetta, Train Song. We got all four in there because that was Midnight Special, followed by Phoebe Snow from Utah Phillips, and then a couple of voodoo songs to put the hex on somebody, I guess. Yeah, the orange-haired guy. Phoebe Snow from Utah Phillips, Kenny Wayne Shepherd with Deja Voodoo, Harry Manx and Friends recorded up in Toronto with Voodoo Child. Wow, what an amazing live recording. Top five for me if I ever get sent to the desert island. And Book of White with our final Train song. In fact, during the Northbounder passing by, I hope you heard it, Black Train Blues from his album The Panama Limited, out a long, long time ago. J.J. Cale, I'll Make Love to You Anytime. G. Love. And some guests, All Day Every Day, and Jerry and Merle with After Midnight. Stay tuned for the Sonic Antidote with David Gabriel here. Radio for all kinds of folks, all the time. WFBR LP, South Royalton, Vermont.

0: All right, we were just about to kick it over to Mr. Bob Dylan, but first let's give a little whoop whoop for the Word, Sacred Steel Gospel Blues Instrumental, super duper group, Robert Randolph, gotta love him, on the pedal steel, John Medeski, and Mississippi All-Stars Luther Dickinson, Cody Dickinson, Chris Chu on bass. New Word Order, which I think was written after listening to MLK's Free at Last speech. So kind of builds on them chord changes and the King's delivery. That's a King I can get behind. I solemnly swear not to get overly political on this show, but there might be a smattering. Was supposed to have Doug Haight here in the studio with. Woo, Doug, hey, where are you? Where in the world are you? Are you going to move to Vermont, man? And a good friend of Darren Holwitz, Mr. Woody Holwitz. We're playing a couple of these songs for those two guys who met back in 86 at the Grateful Dead shows with Bob Dylan and Tom Petty. Were they opening for the Dead in 86? Anyway, feel free to call in. I know Tom Wells is a big Deadhead. Studio line here is 802-763-2700. Here's Bob Dylan with a little take one rehearsal of Rainy Day Women into some Dead with St. Stephen live from Barton Hall, Cornell, one of the classic recordings. I don't play a lot of Dead on this show, but you're getting a little bit this evening. Welcome to Sonic Antidote. Thank you to our underwriters, and they include, let me put on a little background music for our underwriters. What do you want to hear? Maybe some Fish in the background. So let's get some Fish going. Turn down, dang. Turn me up. Our underwriters include, who do they include? They include some awesome organizations. The aforementioned Tom Wells, Daniel Leibowitz, Integrity Energy, Solar Professionals from East Bethel, Kumon Reading and Math Center of the Upper Valley in Norwich. And who did I miss? Co-op Food Stores of Hanover, White River, and Lebanon. Thank you all. Thank you, listeners. Thank you, sustaining members of WFVRLP 96.5. That was a pretty good little train show. And we heard some After Midnight with Jerry and Merle Saunders just a couple songs back, just before Odetta. All right. Enough yammering, Dave. Get to the music, huh?
1: During the take out, can you keep that radio off?
2: Hey, what do you think about a little bit of the bass drum and the drum thing before we start?
3: Yeah,
1: man. Charlie with the trumpet a little bit.
3: No, that's too fast, bro.
1: Don't lose this beat. Okay.
4: Hey, Charlie?
5: Yeah.
4: Can I do it? Craig.
1: What's the name of this, Bob?
3: A long-haired mule and a porcupine here.
1: All right, stand by. 8-3-2-7-6. We're rolling on one.
3: Yeah.

That is a goodie. Thank you, Mr. Doug Haight, for the suggestion. And yes, I think it doesn't get played on radio stations very often. Gone Too Long, Government Mule. Yes, Warren Haynes. And I think it's kind of a meditation on a relationship. And yeah, spending too much time away from someone can cause some loss. And we followed up St. Stephen live at Barton Hall, Cornell, Ithaca, 5877. Some live Grateful Dead. And I think we started that set off after the word. It was that was off Soul Food. We heard Rainy Day Women, number 12 and 35, Take One Rehearsal, and the finished track from the Cutting Edge 1965 to 66 bootlegs, Bobby Dylan. And yeah, I suppose

made an eye-popping $1.4 billion in his family's cryptocurrency ventures since taking office. Nothing illegal here. Nothing wrong with it, even though the nature of the presidency means that his children have inside information about pretty much everything. Yeah, even fleeced his own followers, so nearly a million people who bought the meme coin of, I don't know why you'd want to buy that guy's meme coin, but lost a total of $3.81 billion while Mr. T walked away with a cool 636 mil. Lesson there being, get your transaction fees up front. And this has been a public service announcement. Yeah. All right. Let's listen to the end of this short song, because I love the Minutemen. And then we'll hear a little bit of Built to Spill. I think they're traveling nearby, actually, playing some shows. Catch out. Catch the Built to Spill kids.

And I've been working all night long. I put my daughter on my knee. And she said, "Daddy, what's wrong?" She whispered in my ear so sweet.

so fine. I put my head on her shoulder. She said, tell me all the trouble. You know what she said? She said,

That, of course, the Rolling Stones, and Fool to Cry, Mick Jagger ballad from Black and Blue, 1976. And we heard a little Heartbreak before that from Built to Spill with Fool's Gold from their 2022 When the Wind Forgets Your Name album. And I am listening to, again, I read it, and now I'm listening to the audiobook, The Name of the Wind by Patrick Rothfuss, which is Rothfuss, R-O-T-H-F-U-S-S. Pretty dang good. Wise Man's Fear, I think, is the follow-up to it. Anyhow, if you like historical-ish fantasy fiction, it's a goodie. Just saying. All right, I'm doing my best not to yammer too much, but I do have to say, you are listening to Sonic Antidote on WFVR LP, South Royalton, Vermont. And you can hear us on 96.5 if you're rolling down the White River watershed. You can also hear us and our 40-odd oddball volunteer programmers most any time of the day or Eve, and this show comes to you live 7 to 8 on Tuesday evenings, and then replays, rather rebroadcasts Sundays at 3, I think, right after Shea Berry's Rabbit Hole, which is always a goodie, and you can hear it in the can all week long on the replay tab. All right, yammer, yammer, yammer, yammer. We're going to hear some Killers, Land of the Free, some Langhorne Slim and the Law doing The Way We Move, some This Is America, just because it feels timely, always playing that song, Mr. Childish Gambino, and then we'll get into some more dead and petty stuff, but here's some Killers first.

This is America. Don't catch you slipping now. Don't catch you slipping now. Look what I'm whipping now. This is America. Don't catch you slipping now. Look how I'm living now. Police be tripping now. Yeah, this is America. Guns in my area. I got the strap. I gotta carry 'em. Yeah, yeah, I'ma go into this. Yeah, yeah, this is gorilla. Yeah, yeah, I'ma go get the bag. Yeah, yeah, or I'ma get the pad. Yeah, yeah, I'm so cold like, yeah. I'm so dull like, yeah.

Where else are you going to hear Childish Gambino over and over again? This is America. Before that, Langhorne Slim and Law doing The Way We Move, and The Killers with Land of the Free off of the album of the same name. And I can't find that thing I was going to play. I probably don't need to play it. It's kind of silly. And we only have a little bit less than, 9 minutes. I better get cracking. Okay, thank you for listening to Sonic Antidote on WFERLP. And this has been Dr. Dave Gabriel with you. And here's some live Tom Petty and the Heartbreakers, followed by He Was a Friend of Mine. And RIP Dave Hanscom. That one goes out to him. And I hope his family remembers him well at the upcoming DC event.